winds out of the south. Clear Sunday night, a low of 75, sunny at 98 for your Monday. 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

serving the southern Oklahoma communities of Davis, Tishomingo, Healdton, and Marietta. 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

As we head on into the evening, it looks like we'll have an overnight low tonight in the mid to lower 70s under clear skies. Heating back up to 99 on Sunday with sunny skies out there. Light winds out of the south. Clear Sunday night at low 75. 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
1: As we head on into the evening, it looks like we'll have an overnight low tonight in the mid to lower 70s under clear skies. Heating back up to 99 on Sunday with sunny skies out there. Light winds out of the south. Clear Sunday night, a low of 75. 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

0: Trumpeter Fats Navarro was a leading light of the 1940s bebop revolution, but his death at the age of 26 cut short a brilliant career. I'm David Brent Johnson, inviting you to join me for an exploration of Navarro's musical legacy with the fabulous Fats Navarro, this week on Nightlights.
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1: Chickasha Community Theater presents 9 to 5, August 27th through 30th. 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

0: Chickasaw Nation citizens, employees, and families are invited to the Tishomingo Chickasaw Appreciation Night, August 28th at the Tishomingo High School football field. 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

As we head on into the evening, it looks like we'll have an overnight low tonight in the mid to lower 70s under clear skies. Heating back up to 99 on Sunday with sunny skies out there. Light winds out of the south. Clear Sunday night at low of 75. 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
1: As we head on into the evening, it looks like we'll have an overnight low tonight in the mid to lower 70s under clear skies. Heating back up to 99 on Sunday with sunny skies out there. Light winds out of the south. Clear Sunday night, a low of 75. 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

Coming at you from KGOU in Norman, Oklahoma, this is Michael B., back with Tonic, the Funky Groove Show. That's right, we are locked and loaded with another mix of instrumental funk, groove, soul, disco, jazz, hip-hop, and more from the 1960s to the 2020s, and ready to rock your world. Thanks so much for tuning in, everybody. British hip-hop artist DJ Format got us out the gate with his tune, Turning Point, off his 2005 album, If You Can't Join 'Em, Beat 'Em, on the Genuine label. And there's loads more where that came from, so let's not waste another moment. Headed at you right now, and from 2018, it's Mr. All and Nicholas Baudino keeping it rolling with Funk City on Tonic, the Funky Groove Show. Don't go nowhere.

Off an album recorded in 2009, but unreleased until their 25th anniversary reissue of the album, that's German outfit The Mighty Macambos with Working Part 2 instrumental. Yeah, they teamed up with soulful singer Giselle Smith for their collaborative Macambo Records album, This Is Giselle Smith and the Mighty Macambos, and that particular tune was left off the original release. But I'm so glad they included it in their 2024 reissue so we could hear it here. This is Tonic, the Funky Groove Show. And heading back to the top of that set was Mr. All and Nicholas Baudino with Funk City from their 2018 self-published album Blaxploitation. Next was soul and R&B guitarist Phil Upchurch, straight from the Chicago music scene, with Crosstown Traffic off his 1969 Cadet LP, Upchurch. And disco keyboard veteran Walter Murphy covered George Gershwin with It Ain't Necessarily So from his 1977 Private Stock Records album Rhapsody in Blue and pulled from the original vinyl record. This is Michael B., and we continue now with something from the retro category as we revisit one of my favorite decades, the 1980s. Yeah, if you've ever listened before, you may notice that I always try to squeeze in at least one tune from the 80s in every episode, if at all possible. Not only is it the decade of my youth, but there's just something about the cheesy, electronic, artificial stylings of the period I just can't get enough of. So let's give it over to Dwight Sykes, a.k.a. Sporty Cat, who's going to give us an instrumental take on his 1986 single, Rock Steady, as Tonic the Funky Groove Show continues.

From 1991, and living up to its title, that's Strange, by Nightmares on Wax, from their Warp Records EP, A Case of Funk. Before that was Babuzza, or Bubuzza, a side project featuring members of Jungle Fire and the Surefire Soul Ensemble with Icebreaker, their 2020 Coal Mine Records single. Before that were two tunes that ended up being related to each other and discovered by accident. First was The Monks with a single from somewhere around 1975 on the Gallo Record Company Vault label called Blockhead. Next was James Anthony Simon, who recorded under the moniker Blockhead with a tune called Rock'em Sock Hop off his 2019 Backwoods Studios album Free Sweatpants, The Instrumentals. And Dwight Sykes started that set with an instrumental take on his 1986 Vamp Records single Rock Steady. You're tuned in to Tonic, the Funky Groove Show, with me, Michael B., and we continue now with a track that turned up on a 1995 compilation called Original 70s Funk. The problem is, I can't determine if it was recorded in the 1970s or just included on a 90s album that sounds like it's from the 70s. I'm not sure it actually matters, because it's great. Check it out for yourself. It's Derek Austin with Blue Coat Boy as we turn the corner on Tonic, the Funky Groove Show.

0: Closing out this hour of Tonic the Funky Groove Show, that's a dude I often put at the end of hour two, simply because most of his fantastically funky tunes are just so dang long. But I opted to close out the first hour this time and show love to Brazilian funk maestro Diodato. That's his tune Shazam, pulled from the original vinyl record Knights of Fantasy on the Warner Brothers label from 1979. Derek Austin started that set with a short tune called Blue Coat Boy, included on a 1995 compilation called Original 70s Funk on the Joseph Weinberger Limited label. We got a little jazzy on ya, as Japanese combo The Seatbelts gave us The Egg and You, another vinyl record from my collection, and bright blue vinyl at that, from their 2024 compilation album Songs for the Cosmic Sofa Cowboy Bebop, something fun from that brilliant anime series and on the Milan label. And English artist Malcolm McLaren gave us one more tiny tune from the 80s with Supresto from his 1985 Charisma album Swamp Thing. Malcolm McLaren, who passed back in 2010, held another office in music history as the famous, or infamous, manager of the Sex Pistols. We're down to our last moments as this hour of Tonic the Funky Groove Show fades away, but there's more in store. This is Michael B. Thanks so much for tuning in for our show. 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
2: As we head on into the evening, it looks like we'll have an overnight low tonight in the mid to lower 70s under clear skies. Heating back up to 99 on Sunday with sunny skies out there. Light winds out of the south. Clear Sunday night, a low of 75. 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

0: As we head on into the evening, it looks like we'll have an overnight low tonight in the mid to lower 70s under clear skies, heating back up to 99 on Sunday with sunny skies out there. Light winds out of the south, clear Sunday night, a low of 75, sunny at 98 for your Monday. 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
1: As we head on into the evening, it looks like we'll have an overnight low tonight in the mid to lower 70s under clear skies. Heating back up to 99 on Sunday with sunny skies out there. Light winds out of the south. Clear Sunday night and low of 75. 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

0: As we head on into the evening, it looks like we'll have an overnight low tonight in the mid to lower 70s under clear skies, heating back up to 99 on Sunday with sunny skies out there. Light winds out of the south, clear Sunday night, a low of 75, sunny at 98 for your Monday. 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
1: Chickasaw Community Radio, KCNP, your weather forecast in the area, seeing low temperatures in the mid to lower 70s. Southeast winds at 5 miles per hour with clear skies. Later on this afternoon, sunny and hot with a high of 99. Clear Sunday night, a low of 75. Monday, sunny and a high of 98. We are KCNP.

Released June 26 on Partisan Records, Beth Orton's latest album, The Ground Above, sees her visiting themes of survival, renewing, motherhood, identity, and political unease on the songs. And that one is the title track, getting us into the hour of incredible listening today on the mainstream. I'm Brett Mabee, and it's so good to have you here. As always, ni always kana kagwego. Ait kwa ongwenyo sa danet gaedo nangamonisa day. Hante wasonda geheo doke. I hope you have fun today and every day and all the time in between. We need all the good vibes we can get, and I trust that's one of the very valid reasons that you're joining me here on your favorite local airwaves. If you're a digital listener, that means you've gone the extra step to go out of your way and tune in with me, which means I love you. I love you, I love you. So, as always, stick around for the hour if you can. We'll hear from Hatahtli, the talented Diné singer-songwriter, Hatahtli Naz Wheeler. It'll be one from his latest album that came out on Dangerbird Records. A new one to get into the rotation from Indigenous singer-songwriter Liv Waite, a part of the Marilyn and Music label. Her latest offering has a lot of great Beatle vibes, and I know that term is used a lot, and for me it might be the flute mellotron thing that you hear in her song that is also reminiscent of the Beatles' Strawberry Fields Forever. But all that to say, you got to stick around for an incredible new edition. And while we're on the topic of new tunes, this one's from the husband and wife duo of Michael and Tanya Trotter. Their latest album is The Story of Michael and Tanya, and it's a love story of epic proportions. Released May 7th, enjoy their single Don't Say Goodbye. And don't you say goodbye to me quite yet. We have a lot more listening today on the mainstream.

Klinko artist Daigle Wolf. Today on The Mainstream, a track from his Yellowstone album and song in the Klinko language. I love hearing contemporary sounds with ancient indigenous languages. There's a juxtaposition there that really adds to some incredible storytelling. We also introduced the War and Treaties Don't Say Goodbye single into the rotation for the first time, a song that's a part of the husband and wife duo's latest album, The Story of Michael and Tanya. I'm Brett Mabee, and should you ever be feeling lonely, you can reach out to me at brett@mainstreamradio.net, or heck, why not use the chat feature that's found right there on the homepage at mainstreamradio.net. While you're there, take a look around, because I'm always adding more details to the site. Some of the other experiences that you can have with Turtle Island Tunes Full Moon Radio, some of the unique collaborations and projects that I've had the honor of working on together with collaborators, both here and on the Wakaw communities, with friends across Turtle Island as well. There's some really cool things happening. I'm grateful to be a part of the movement, and as always, you're welcome to reach out to me with ideas that we can kick around as well. So use the chat feature and all the features found on mainstreamradio.net. The talented Abenaki jazz composer Molly Obomswen is coming up before this block is through. A track of hers that was found on her Sweet Tooth album, it still is, but you know what I mean, and one that the Julia Keefe Indigenous Big Band also recently covered as a part of their debut album as well. We'll be hearing from Tedeschi Trucks in this block, but not before Cherokee and Muscogee Creek singer-songwriter Kaylin Fay. Blending Americana folk and Cherokee storytelling, her newest album, Garden, was released April 3rd. And from that collection of tunes, it's 7 here on The Mainstream.

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2: Chickasaw Community Radio, KCNP, your weather forecast in the area, seeing low temperatures in the mid to lower 70s. Southeast winds at 5 miles per hour with clear skies. Later on this afternoon, sunny and hot with a high of 99. Clear Sunday night, a low of 75. Monday, sunny and a high of 98. We are KCNP.
3: 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I'm Brett Mabee, and a shout out to friends who are dialed in on Live 365 and the Full Moon Radio, whether it be on the full World Wide Web website at www.live365.com or the free app that makes it available for Android and Apple users, and the ability to put the Full Moon Radio on your smart TV, which includes Apple TV, Roku, and Fire Stick. There's a lot of ways to take me and these great songs with you wherever you go. And should you be on Rune, the musical metadata curation site that offers some pretty high-definition listening experiences, you can actually find the Full Moon Radio there as well. And sometimes I like popping that on. So again, check things out. A number of different ways with the Full Moon Radio. Lorraine's coming up before this hour's through. Also Lakota singer Scotty Clifford and Spirit's Cry. A new one to get into the rotation from Métis singer Liv Wade. The first song of this set comes courtesy of Dene singer-songwriter Hatotli. He put out an album on Danger Bird Records, which has released music from some of the most influential indie acts of the last 20 years, including Silver Sun Pickups, Fits in the Tantrums, Minus the Bear, The Frights, their current roster, including, again, Hatotli and Seawolf, Night Shop, just to name a few. From Hatotli's most excellent I'll Be Around, it's Wait for You, as I wait for you to join me one last time here on The Mainstream.

0: is that little space we find in the dark each night without a light, in the bend of dark arms, safe from trauma, grief, and strife. Black is the color of real jungle fever in Belize, Tanzania, or Papua New Guinea. Sweaty black bodies swinging wildly, uninhibited, unashamed, unabashedly free. Black is the color of the Atlantic floor, the complexion of the sky dive directly north. It is a sunset horizon disappearing into Ontario Lake. Black is block party speakers blasting black bass beats over nodding nappy heads, carnival drums swirling black rhythms around hips, and barefoot souls stained deep in shades of red. Black is the color. Black is the color of love.
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A match made in folk Americana heaven. That's Samantha Crane and First Aid Kits. Pot, Count, and Call Return. Their summer 2026 single, bringing that block in my time with you to an end on the mainstream. We also heard Danielle Ponder's Power, Amethyst Kia's Wild Turkey from the Wary and Strange album, and again, it was Hatatli's Wait for You from his latest Danger Bird Records release, I'll Be Around, that kicked off the set. Thank you for joining me today, and I can't wait to do this again. You're always welcome to join me on your favorite local airwaves. Check those listings for the next time you can dial in. I broadcast 7 days a week, 3 hours a day, so there's a good chance you might be joining me sooner than later. 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

of her 2026 fall release, Fur Queen. As I was mentioning earlier in the hour, I love the Beatles vibes of this song, and it's not just because of the flute setting on the Mellotron as well. I think there's a lot of fun to be had in Blue House Paint, and of course, that's one of the key ingredients in anything Beatle-esque. It's a great song for your consideration and approval. Let me know what you think about it. In the meantime, turn off your mind, relax, and float down the mainstream, huh?

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1: Chickasaw Community Radio, KCNP, your weather forecast in the area, seeing low temperatures in the mid to lower 70s. Southeast winds at 5 miles per hour with clear skies. Later on this afternoon, sunny and hot with a high of 99. Clear Sunday night, a low of 75. Monday, sunny and a high of 98. We are KCNP.

Turnpike Troubadour started off as kind of a joke name that was just a placeholder. Evan Felker tossed it out during early rehearsals and nobody thought it would stick, but all these years later, they're still the Turnpike Troubadours. And they recently teamed up with the amazing Sierra Hall for their Feeling Good Again single. A great way to get into this hour today on the mainstream. That's right, we like country flavors too. I particularly like the intersection of all of these fluid genres that see us being inspired from the musicians and music that is being made all across the globe. That, if you ask me, was one of the original secrets to what made early rock and roll so exciting, because Johnny Cash was just as much rock and roll as Elvis was country, if you get what I'm saying. So again, it's good to have you here. I'm Brett Mabey. I have a rather eclectic assortment of tunes coming your way before our hour is up. Some bluesy stomp of B.B. Buckskin. Also, the Moccasin Gaze stylings of Ace and Abby. We'll also enjoy Cold War Kids, one from MXM Tune, and even some Tenacious D, if you're good. And eat your meat, because you can't have any pudding if you don't eat your meat, right? One from Balin, but right now it's the Wombats, one of the bands, actually, that came out of the Liverpool Institute for Performing Arts. You remember hearing about that back in the 90s. That was the school founded by Paul McCartney, and a very quick little personal note on this. I was very much in the clowns when I was a kid and had dreams of attending that very institute. I do believe I even sent out a letter asking for more information as to how I could attend, but I never heard back. And that little kid in me still, from time to time, likes to imagine that perhaps Paul McCartney still has that letter framed up on a picture or something like that. Geez, I think I'm going to cry. It's the Wombat. Sorry I'm late. I didn't want to come here on the mainstream.

Alexa Dawson's His Name from the Music is Medicine album on the mainstream. Before that was Balin's Swim. And again, it was the Wombat, Sorry I'm Late, I Didn't Want to Come, that kicked off that set. If you're just now getting here, you've missed a little bit. If you do have to step away from enjoying your favorite AM/FM frequencies, well, you can always get caught back up at mainstreamradio.net. Of course, I love the magic of AM/FM radio. There is the convergence of the right time, the right place, the right people, the right music, the right day that just really makes for some radio fun. So I encourage you to stick around here, but if you can, again, I've got you covered. The late, great Joseph Firecrow, the amazing Cheyenne native flautist who really helped to set the scene with some innovative work. We'll also be hearing Neon Natives featuring Russell Means before this hour is up, helping us to get back into this set. It's Cold War Kids, There Goes the Night. I'll be joining you with details as to how to submit your music for consideration in the rotation. In the meantime, turn it up, sing along, have some fun. You're listening to The Mainstream.

0: 78. This is Molly Obamson of Dear Lady of Lazy Horse. 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
1: In these United States of America, this great country of ours, we American Indians, we can be anything we want to be, except American Indians. And that is created by the laws of this nation and condoned by its subsidiaries, the so-called tribal government, and designed for the Indian to fail, to be expendable, to be eliminated. We fought in your wars in other countries. Our Navajo Nation coat dockers served and saved this nation in World War II. We have the inalienable right to joint venture with whom we choose as long as we do not harm nor commit fraud upon anyone. At the turn of the century, American Indians numbered about 230,000, all traditional. With each succeeding generation, we lose our population base and our spirit as once proud peoples. We are losing a value system as distinct people that sets us apart from the industrialized world. These facts surface in our tribal statistics. The poorest and richest reservations in our nation suffer from identical problems. Mismanagement, a bloated patronage system, no checks and balances, and tribal government's waiver of sovereignty in order to initiate debt. This is not anything new. This is an everyday occurrence in all tribal governments. The problem is leadership. In this case, it is the lack of leadership. Ironically, everyone, including you senators, referred to the allegedly elected tribal officials as leaders. Leaders are supposed to work for a better quality of life for their constituents. It is an insult to my heritage, my ancestors, and my dignity as an Oglala Lakota to have the term used loosely. American Indians are human beings. We are supposed to be citizens of the United States of America.
2: We're gonna kill you if you get you stay here. Now come on, let's go. Well, sometimes they have to kill us. They have to kill us. Because they can't break our spirits.

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1: Chickasaw Community Radio, KCNP, your weather forecast in the area, seeing low temperatures in the mid to lower 70s. Southeast winds at 5 miles per hour with clear skies. Later on this afternoon, sunny and hot with a high of 99. Clear Sunday night, a low of 75. Monday, sunny and a high of 98. We are KCNP.
2: 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You're always welcome to reach out to Native Voice One's distribution director, Nola Daves Moses. 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Before our time together is through, Rick Hermodka, also some Wolf Castle, and in this block is Max Gomez, The Paper Kites, and this one from MXM Tune, an artist who has been playing violin since the first grade. She's also classically trained in the cello, trumpet, guitar, where she started that in sixth grade, and even the ukulele. For her first band, she auditioned to play the cello, but they made her sing Oasis instead. You can probably guess the song. Yeah, Wonderwall. Anyway, featuring Carol Carol Bonito, it's MXM Tunes, The Situation, kicking off this half on the mainstream. Sing along and have some fun.
3: It's

Hey, now, have mercy. It's Mickey Free here on Native Voice One, Brett Maggie. If you want to get it done, baby, listen to Native Voice One. I'll see you soon out there on the road. Bye-bye now.

from the late great Cheyenne flutist Joseph Firecrow. That's Lizard Blues from his critically acclaimed 2009 Face the Music on the Mainstream. Before that was Max Gomez's Good Friend single, The Paper Kites' Change of the Wind from If You Go There, I Hope You Find It. And it was MXM Tunes' The Situation that got us into the half. Thank you for joining me today, and I hope we can do this again sooner than later. Music's always best experienced when shared with others, so tell your friends and family, because of course, the more the merrier. 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And you ought to just bookmark that page as well for quick and easy access. 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In the final block is one from Wolf Castle, also Rick Ramadka, but right now it's BB Buckskin's latest single, Chepayok Stomp. Turn it up and sing along. Let me know what you think about this. And as always, be good to yourself and each other, and be good at it. You're listening to The Mainstream.

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1: Chickasaw Community Radio, KCNP, your weather forecast in the area, seeing low temperatures in the mid to lower 70s. Southeast winds at 5 miles per hour with clear skies. Later on this afternoon, sunny and hot with a high of 99. Clear Sunday night, a low of 75. Monday, sunny and a high of 98. We are KCNP.

Known for their haunting harmonies, loose guitar work, and rich string arrangements, that's the London-based duo of Esme Creed-Miles and Evie Heiler-Ziegler, a.k.a. Kosk, with their latest single, Doom's Banjo, found on their self-titled debut, August EP. I'm Brett Mabee. If you're just now tuning in, you're listening to The Mainstream. You've picked a heck of a time to get here, as we have the whole hour ahead. I'm just as excited as you are. And as always, it's my sincerest hope you can stick around for the entire time. You have a lot of options out there, and the fact that you keep tuning in with me means the world. Tracks from Jose Gonzalez. Also, Dear Lady. That's the duo of Molly Obomsawin, the acclaimed Abenaki singer-songwriter, and Magdalena Abrego. Later on is some Anna of the North, one from U2 to get into the rotation. I've forgiven them, I guess, for that stunt they pulled over a decade ago where they put their album on everybody's iPhone. I looked at my phone and said, what the heck is this? And, well, it took me a long time to get over it. Muriann Bradley coming up before this block is through. And right now, it's the latest from Jesse Wells. His Won't You Come Out Tonight single was released June 12th. It's a part of his Masks Off. And without further ado, let me know what you think about this. Turn it up and sing along. I'll be right back.

Tia Wood's Dirt Roads here on the Mainstream. One of the earlier offerings from the talented Cree and Salish singer-songwriter. Earlier in the set was Marianne Bradley's Not Going Back single, and we kicked things off with Jesse Wells' Won't She Come Out Tonight, his June 12th release. Thank you so much for tuning in. We have a lot of time left together, and before getting back into the music, just a quick and friendly reminder that I'm always looking for great new music. So if you're a professional singer-songwriter, don't forget there's a rather eclectic assortment of tracks here on this Mainstream rotation, and your song could be next. Send me your tunes to brett@mainstreamradio.net or send them physically to Brett Mabee, Turtle Island Tunes, Full Moon Radio, P.O. Box 252, Salamanca, New York, 14779. I look forward to hearing you and your songs here soon. And again, that's not the only reason to stay in touch. You can get recommendations on if there are bands in your local area that you see rising above and really putting that work and dedication in, get their music into me as well. Before the Hour's Up, 1876, also one from Irv Lyons Jr., helping us to bring the first half to an end, is Jose Gonzalez, and this one from a Sambo duo who recorded their first album of duets 49 years ago. This is only their second album together. It's Joyce y Tutti Moreno, who teamed up with jazz's dead founder, Adrian Young. Enjoy Fingers today on the Mainstream.

0: Registration is open for Chickasaw Cultural Camp, taking place at the Chickasaw Cultural Center October 15th and 16th. 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
1: Chickasaw Community Radio, KCNP, your weather forecast in the area, seeing low temperatures in the mid to lower 70s. Southeast winds at 5 miles per hour with clear skies. Later on this afternoon, sunny and hot with a high of 99. Clear Sunday night, a low of 75. Monday, sunny and a high of 98. We are KCNP.
2: 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So bookmark it for quick and easy access. I'll join you again after one from the Warren Treaty. We'll also get some Balthus in before the hour's up. Irv Lyons Jr., a new one from U2, and this one is from Anna of the North. Based out of Norway, Anna Lodderud is in her newest and latest era, which centers around her project Girl in a Bottle. Part 1 came out December 2025, and Part 2, Please Recycle, came out in 2026. It's her Call Me single from the original album Today on the Mainstream. Turn it up and sing along.

The War and Treaties Don't Say Goodbye, from their latest album, The Story of Michael and Tanya, a great release and a great track in the rotation. 1876 with A-OK was before that. We also heard Anna of the North's Call Me from her late 2025 release, Girl in a Bottle, officially helping us to kick off the second half. And just like that, in the blink of an eye, our time together is at an end, at least for now. You're always welcome back. I broadcast every day of the week, or as Ringo would say, 8 days a week. So feel free to reach out to me. Give me a call at 1-888-362-9970. I love hearing just how much people are enjoying the listening on the mainstream, and you can always use that for recommendations, and it's really going to come in handy for some of the live streams that are associated with Turtle Island Tunes Full Moon Radio, including the Soy Caught with Denota itself. Balthus is coming up, also one from Irv Lyons Jr. The first song of this final set in our second new addition into the rotation. Wow, that was a really complicated way of saying that U2's Street of Dreams is getting introduced into the rotation right about now. It's the first track from their latest studio album, their first in 9 years. Enjoy the July 7th style of Street of Dreams, and join me again here soon on the mainstream.

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1: Chickasaw Community Radio, KCNP, your weather forecast in the area, seeing low temperatures in the mid to lower 70s. Southeast winds at 5 miles per hour with clear skies. Later on this afternoon, sunny and hot with a high of 99. Clear Sunday night, a low of 75. Monday, sunny and a high of 98. 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

Community Radio, KCNP, your weather forecast in the area, seeing low temperatures in the mid to lower 70s. Southeast winds at 5 miles per hour with clear skies. Later on this afternoon, sunny and hot with a high of 99. Clear Sunday night, a low of 75. Monday, sunny and a high of 98. 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

0: Aviation is, outside of my family, aviation is my number one passion. And due to how much I love aviation, not only do I want to share it with other people, but I also want to instill the proper spirit to enjoy aviation.
1: Request taxi to the active for a CFR corridor departure to the north.
0: My name is Austin Wallace. I'm a pilot, flight instructor, and owner of Adventure Air. And I am Chickasaw.
1: Clear to ramp, runway 21, traffic attack, 01 Charlie.
0: My dad, he made it very important what it meant to be Chickasaw. And I think that the spirit that was instilled in me of adventure, the conquering spirit, I think that's really what aided me to become the pilot that I am. I think that it's the warrior spirit. I think it's rebelling against the fate that has been placed before you. Just because we don't have wings, that doesn't mean we can't fly. You can see the world from a different perspective. Freedom from worries, freedom from all the things that drag you down. And I'm proud to be Chickasaw.
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1: Chickasaw Community Radio, KCNP, your weather forecast in the area, seeing low temperatures in the mid to lower 70s. Southeast winds at 5 miles per hour with clear skies. Later on this afternoon, sunny and hot with a high of 99. Clear Sunday night, a low of 75. Monday, sunny and a high of 98. We are KCNP.

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Your night takes its time. 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

Community Radio KCNP, your weather forecast in the area, seeing low temperatures in the mid to lower 70s. Southeast winds at 5 miles per hour with clear skies. Later on this afternoon, sunny and hot with a high of 99. Clear Sunday night, a low of 75. Monday, sunny and a high of 98. 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
1: Chickasaw Community Radio, KCNP, your weather forecast in the area, seeing low temperatures in the mid to lower 70s. Southeast winds at 5 miles per hour with clear skies. Later on this afternoon, sunny and hot with a high of 99. Clear Sunday night, a low of 75. Monday, sunny and a high of 98. 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

0: Chickasaw Nation citizens, employees, and families are invited to the Tishomingo Chickasaw Appreciation Night, August 28th at the Tishomingo High School football field. 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

Community Radio KCNP, your weather forecast in the area, seeing low temperatures in the mid to lower 70s. Southeast winds at 5 miles per hour with clear skies. Later on this afternoon, sunny and hot with a high of 99. Clear Sunday night, a low of 75. Monday, sunny and a high of 98. We are KCNP.

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1: Chickasaw Community Radio, KCNP, your weather forecast in the area, seeing low temperatures in the mid to lower 70s. Southeast winds at 5 miles per hour with clear skies. Later on this afternoon, sunny and hot with a high of 99. Clear Sunday night, a low of 75. Monday, sunny and a high of 98. 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

Chickasaw Community Radio, KCNP, your weather forecast in the area, seeing low temperatures in the mid to lower 70s. Southeast winds at 5 miles per hour with clear skies. Later on this afternoon, sunny and hot with a high of 99. Clear Sunday night, a low of 75. Monday, sunny and a high of 98. We are KCNP.

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1: Now the forecast on KCNP. Sunday and Monday, the dry, hot weather continues with afternoon highs near 100, heat index values near 104. With high heat and high humidity, heat-related illness can develop, so please be careful. 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
3: I'm Tyler Klein, and this is Living Classical. Every living thing breathes, and in recent years, Caitlin Peterson writes, everything has struggled to. The environment suffocating from pollution, people from isolation and illness, the spirit from a lack of rest. In her piece Respire, the instruments breathe together as one, each with its own struggle along the way. That's on the way this hour, as well as a fantasy that sets a Schubert melody adrift in weightless space, with Earth coming into view, and a piece that imagines a cicada watching the whole span of a human life.

Filter by Daniel Bernard Romain, performed by violinist Erjing Kong. Well, chaconne is one of music's oldest structures. It's a short harmonic pattern repeated over and over, while the composer spins endless variations above it, a form that captivated Baroque composers like Bach and has drawn writers back ever since. Well, Daniel Pesca takes that iconic device as a springboard in his piece titled Chaconne, opening with dramatic gestures and a clear statement of the theme before setting off through swooping arpeggios, jaunty chordal stabs, and constantly shifting textures. After a moment of repose at its center, the piece builds through brilliant passage work and tolling bass voicings toward a rolling triple meter close and a bravura final ascent. This is the composer performing on piano.

The Chaconne by Daniel Pesca, performed by the composer on piano. I'm Tyler Klein, and you're listening to Living Classical, a program sharing the music being written now by the composers and performers shaping classical music today. You can learn more about the show on our website, that's livingclassicalradio.com. Well, every living thing shares the act of breathing, and for the last few years, so much has struggled to breathe. An environment stifled by pollution, communities strained by isolation and illness, and spirits worn down by exhaustion. Composer Caitlin Peterson's work, Respire, opens on a single pedal note, and the organ then swells through the full brass ensemble into the wandering lines of a horn quartet, the instruments breathing together as one, even as each finds its own struggle along the way. A chorale rises, prayerful and meditative, and after passages of quickening tension, the piece comes to rest in calm reflection, a reminder of our shared breath and the quiet persistence it takes to keep on going. Brian Kaufman leads brass for Uncommon Times in Respire by Caitlin Peterson.

0: there by Caitlin Peterson, work of hers called Respire. Brian Kaufman conducted Brass for Uncommon Times. I'm Tyler Klein, and just ahead on Living Classical, a Schubert melody floats free of gravity as Earth swings into view, and a Basho haiku measures our lives against the brief song of a cicada.
1: Now the forecast on KCNP. Sunday and Monday, the dry, hot weather continues with afternoon highs near 100, heat index values near 104. With high heat and high humidity, heat-related illness can develop, so please be careful. 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
0: 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Well, Dobrynka Tabakova's fantasy homage to Schubert takes the opening of Schubert's C major fantasy and resets it in what she calls a completely transfigured environment, directed heavenward. She imagines floating in space, free of gravity, comets and celestial bodies drifting past, and as the Schubert melody is heard for the first time, we catch our first glimpse of planet Earth. This is the composer conducting the BBC Concert Orchestra in a performance of the fantasy homage to Schubert by Dobrynka Tabakova.

Dobrynka Tabakova's fantasy homage to Schubert, a performance by the BBC Concert Orchestra. Well, the final piece this hour, Nothing in the Cry by Barbara White, takes its title from a haiku by Basho, meditating on time and impermanence by imagining what it might be like for a cicada to observe the span of a human life. This is the Borderlands Ensemble performing.

That was Borderlands Ensemble performing Barbara White's Nothing in the Cry, closing out this hour of the show. This is Living Classical, a production of Loose Leaf Transmissions made for all ears. I'm your host, Tyler Klein. 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
1: Now the forecast on KCNP. Sunday and Monday, the dry, hot weather continues with afternoon highs near 100, heat index values near 104. With high heat and high humidity, heat-related illness can develop, so please be careful. 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
3: This is Morning Classics, and I'm Gary Girard. Glad you could join me for music by Beethoven, Haydn, and the lesser-known French composer Hyacinthe Jardin. We'll hear one of Haydn's symphonies and a string quartet by Jardin. First, Beethoven's Piano Sonata No. 15 in D, Opus 28, subtitled Pastoral. In this performance, the pianist is Ernst Levy, and this work has been described as one of soulful and generous serenity that is nevertheless combined with great skill and subtlety.

0: That was Ernst Levy at the keyboard, Beethoven's Piano Sonata No. 15 in D, Opus 28, subtitled Pastoral.
1: Now the forecast on KCNP. Sunday and Monday, the dry, hot weather continues with afternoon highs near 100, heat index values near 104. With high heat and high humidity, heat-related illness can develop, so please be careful. 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
0: Here's a symphony by Haydn. Adam Fischer leads the Austro-Hungarian Haydn Orchestra, the Symphony No. 71 in B-flat major.

Haydn's Symphony No. 71 in B-flat major. That was the Austro-Hungarian Haydn Orchestra. Hyacinthe Jardin was a French composer who lived from 1776 to 1800. His works anticipated the music of Franz Schubert, and we're going to hear the String Quartet, Opus 1, No. 3. Here's the Razumovsky Quartet.

0: The Razumovsky Quartet played the String Quartet Opus 1 No. 3 by Hyacinthe Jardin. Music for you on Morning Classics. 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
2: Now the forecast on KCNP. Sunday and Monday, the dry, hot weather continues with afternoon highs near 100, heat index values near 104. With high heat and high humidity, heat-related illness can develop, so please be careful. 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
3: This is Peace Talks Radio, a series on peacemaking and nonviolent conflict resolution. I'm series producer Paul Ingalls. Elementary school, middle school, high school, any inner turmoil or group conflict in those environments? Yikes! It can be pretty loaded. Teachers and homework to deal with, other students to deal with, sometimes bullying, at some point your own hormones to deal with, and the noise. Well, some students just find that alone a challenge.
4: Students like to talk. The announcements are pretty loud sometimes. Bells are ringing.
3: That's Evan, 10 years old, in elementary school in Albuquerque, New Mexico. And we just met Evan when his dad brought him to our studio, and Evan seemed pretty chilled and calm then. He's here to tell us what he had a chance to try in 2014 and 2015 during school to help keep him that way. A special series of 10 classes that offered instruction on mindfulness meditation, bringing the students in touch with some purposeful quiet time, a chance to understand their emotions, and learn some techniques for dealing with school time stress. Suzanne Kreider talked with Evan.
5: How does mindfulness help that?
4: Well, it helps me clear my thoughts, and it would make me calm by, like, changing what I would think about.
5: Like what?
4: Well, like, if I think about something like schoolwork, I could come to think about food.
5: Aha. So, your brain is thinking one thing. Maybe it's stressful.
4: Mm-hmm.
5: You do mindfulness, and then you can think of something else. Is that right?
4: Yes, that's correct.
5: Wow, that's cool. Now, tell me about the class. What do you do in the class?
4: Well, so at the beginning, he will tell us what we do, like if we're doing mindful breathing or mindful listening. And then he would tell us what you need to focus on, like focus on your breath going in and out. And so we would think of our breath going in and out.
3: The he that Evan's talking about doing instruction in this case with Evan at his school is Scott Cameron, co-founder of a nonprofit organization in Albuquerque called Families for Peace, four spelled with the numeric four, which has also advocated for gun safety practices and legislation. But Scott Cameron has been volunteering his time, too, to bring these mindfulness training exercises to students in whichever school will have him. Later, we'll hear about a success story with meditation training in some California schools, too, from Jeff Rice of the Center for Wellness and Achievement in Education. But first, here's Suzanne Kreider with Scott Cameron.
5: What's mindfulness?
6: The, I guess, classic definition of it is non-judgmental present time awareness. That's the MBSR, the mindfulness-based stress reduction definition of it, which is the adult version of mindfulness. When I teach it to kids, I explain it to them as paying attention or being focused or being aware of your emotions or what's happening in your mind. And that's something I think that resonates with them a lot better than that wordy definition of present time judgmental awareness.
5: Why teach it? Like, why not be with adults?
6: I think that teaching it to kids is a means of reducing violence. I think that children are much closer to their own innate mindfulness, so it's easier to teach it to them and get them to connect to it. And I think that children a lot of times are raised with a lack of awareness of their own emotions and of how to deal with their own emotions. And that leads to, at times as they get older, violence.
5: Is there research that shows it really reduces violence?
6: There's a lot of research that's starting to come out about mindfulness and working with kids and also with adults. I'm not sure if it specifically goes to, you know, whether a child who learns mindfulness is either more or less capable of committing acts of violence later in life, but I think it goes more to whether children or adults who learn mindfulness techniques are better in control of their emotions and better able to handle their emotions. To me, that being able to better recognize and deal with your emotions naturally leads to more peace and less violence. The shooting incidents in schools is actually a lot of what brought me to this work. After Sandy Hook, after the shooting in Newtown, Connecticut in 2012, late 2012, I had just learned how to teach mindfulness to kids, frankly, to selfishly teach it to my own kids. But at that time, I was very touched by that incident. I grew up near there. It turns out I have a cousin who I hadn't seen in years whose children go to that school. So it really struck home for me. I started looking into the issue of school shootings, of mass shootings, and I came across a report in USA Today. It was sometime in 2013, I think, or right around there. And they had looked at mass shootings over the years, and they defined it as, I think, four or more people killed in one incident. And what really struck me was that a common theme running through those shootings was typically a male, typically in their 20s or late teens, not very old, but who something really bad had happened to them, or they had some bad experience, some bad emotional experience that they were unable to deal with. It was almost that simple. They had strong emotions, like we all have, but they were incapable of dealing with those emotions at all. And again, it seems to me that mindfulness is a means of being able to recognize those emotions and being able to do something with those emotions other than just react to them. So I really believe that if more children especially were to learn mindfulness, learn to recognize and work with their emotions, that it would lead to it would result in less violence and less shootings.
5: When you say they do something else with their feelings, what could they do with them if they're having these strong feelings?
6: Mm-hmm. First of all, recognize those strong feelings, because I think a lot of times people have feelings of anger or sadness, and they never take the time to see it. They just either ignore it or try and kind of gloss over it and say, "Well, I'm not, you know, that angry, or I'm not that sad about something." And as we all know, and I talk to the kids about this, it's not like the anger or the sadness, that deep emotion, just goes away on its own for the most part. It's still there, and it's going to come out somewhere. What I'm talking about is really, instead of trying to either ignore or kind of wish away your emotions, really turning towards them. And I think this is a great misconception that people have about mindfulness, is that it's all about kind of checking out and just, you're able to disengage and just not have to deal with anything. But it's actually the opposite. It's a turning towards, and it's a direct engagement with whatever those emotions or feelings or experiences are, and working with the kids on how to turn towards those things and really spend some time with them. And then by doing so, being able to recognize what a proper response is to those emotions instead of what just a gut reaction or a quick reaction is to them, right? And I talked to the kids about, you know, raise your hand if you've ever gotten angry. So all the kids raise their hand, right?
5: Yeah.
6: And we all would in this room. So raise your hands if you've ever gotten angry. And then I talk about raise your hand if you have a sibling. And almost every hand, even a lot of kids have brothers or sisters, or cousin, you know, if they don't raise their hands, then do you have a cousin who's around your age, whatever. So they almost all, or you have a good friend, right? And then I talk about, you know, what happens when you get angry at your good friend, your cousin, your brother, or your sister. What's that thing that you've done that you wish you hadn't done? And then we kind of go around the room. Hit them, I scratched them, I screamed at them, I, you know, broke their doll.
5: I ignored them.
6: Ignored them. Any number of reactions that are possibly not very skillful. And then we actually practice a little bit of mindfulness. We'll sit and we'll follow our breath. And at this point, we're I don't know, at least a third, maybe halfway into the classes that I'm teaching the kids. We start small and we build on them. So at this point, we've learned how to sit quietly and follow our breath. And so we talk about, let's follow our breath for a moment. Let's recognize that anger and how we're feeling towards that person. Imagine yourself angry, and we all make an angry face, and we grunt a little bit or whatever. The kids really get into it.
7: Yeah,
6: the kids really get into it. Yeah, it's very demonstrative for them. Very, you know, they really experience it. And then as we have that angry face, then we breathe in. Let's all breathe in, and let's all breathe out. And then we do that for, if I'm starting small, we'll do it for 3 breaths, or we'll do it for a half a minute or a minute, or depending on where we are in the class. We'll do it for a certain amount of time, and then we'll talk about, you know, as you breathe in, what happened with your anger, right? And for the most part, you know, you can see it on their faces as they're, because they're sitting there and they're making their angry face, and as they're breathing in, their angry face is kind of going away. And of course, we're only pretending at that point, but it's analogous to being angry.
5: It goes away.
6: It goes away, right?
5: The angry face goes away.
6: Right. And so, but I follow it with not just that, all right, we sat and we breathed and the anger went away, but what are we going to do with that anger? Because like I said before, it doesn't necessarily go away, right? So you got to figure out what you're going to do with it. So then we talk about responding versus reacting, and how if you can sit and take a few breaths, or sit for a minute or whatever, and sit with that emotion, with that anger, it'll help you come to a response. So what's a better response, you know, better than hitting your little brother who just, you know, took your toy? What's a better response? You know, well, I could ask him to give it back to me. That's a better response. I could tell my mom and dad. You know, so we go through the list and we go around the classroom and all the kids jump in. And, you know, at some points it's total chaos because they're all yelling out answers. But that's okay because they're seeing that there are so many other responses.
5: Yeah, well, are there other responses our listeners could use, like adults could use?
6: Well, I think it's very similar for adults in terms of anger, and I'll use myself as an example. When I get angry, and I raise my hand when I'm in that class with the kids, you know, a better response than yelling is talking, right? And telling somebody how you feel. I feel angry. Mm-hmm. And not to get too, I don't know, psychoanalytical or whatever, and like, let's all make an I feel statement. But I think that this translates to adults as well in terms of talking about how do you feel? How did that make you feel when that person did that? And what was your reaction? You know, what did you want to do, right? I wanted to scream. But what's a better way to respond, right? I know you're laughing, but this is just really translates,
5: it's
6: right?
5: It's true. No, this? I'm laughing.
6: I see this in my daily life. I mean, yeah.
5: It's true. I said that one time. I said an I statement to a guy I was dating. Mm-hmm. He looked at me and said, is this like the peace talk stuff?
6: There
5: I was
6: you
5: like,
6: go.
5: Yeah, it is.
6: Right.
5: Yeah.
6: So in terms of peace and nonviolence, I am, for the most part, pretty optimistic and occasionally very foolishly optimistic. But as we're speaking about this, I'm imagining in my mind, what if as adults we were able to do this instead of screaming and yelling at each other, hitting each other, shooting each other? We were able to talk about how we're feeling and what's going on and try and get into a dialogue and a conversation and come up with responses instead of reactions. What kind of a different world would we live in? And if we could learn that as children, then we're going to grow up doing that, and we're going to teach that to our children. And many times I use my own experience as a child who went through many traumatic experiences, who did not have the language, did not have mindfulness. There was nothing, you know, back then. Did not have this skill, did not have this ability, and I really wish I did. And so I really want to share that with kids, and because I just think it's just so valuable. It's done a lot for me in my adult life. I wish I had learned it earlier because it really could have helped me in my younger life.
3: That's Scott Cameron talking about his teaching of mindfulness meditation to school kids in Albuquerque. More with him in our longer version of this show, plus our complete interview with him on our website, peacetalksradio.com. So back now to someone who is getting this training earlier in life, Evan, a 10-year-old who took a couple of Scott's mindfulness classes at his elementary school in Albuquerque, talking with Suzanne Kreider.
5: Well, Evan, it sounds like you wanted to do this interview, so how come?
4: Well, I wanted to do it because it'd be pretty cool to be on the radio. I just wanted to help Scott on his interview.
5: Some people think mindfulness is kind of a weird thing. Do you think that?
4: No, I think it's to calm your body.
5: What does that mean?
4: It will make you relax and not make you stressed. Clear your thoughts.
5: Yeah. Our show is about peace building and peacemaking and getting along. Do you think mindfulness impacts getting along or peace?
4: It does. Like, if you're angry and you want to, like, throw something, if you do mindfulness, it'd calm you down so you just would walk away.
5: Huh. You'd walk away. Yeah. So I get mad, but I walk away. I should have done that. This weekend, I was with my sister. She's fairly different than me. So when you're around people who are different from you, you just, sometimes you get upset, you walk away.
4: Mm-hmm.
5: Huh, okay. How about when you're with other people? How does mindfulness impact how you are?
4: Well, sometimes when I'm with friends or with my brother, I would get into a fight. So I would just probably go into a different room and probably do mindful breathing to calm me down and to calm my breath down.
5: What if someone came up and punched you in the stomach? They were like really mad.
4: So I would probably say, don't do that again. And then I'd probably walk away and do mindfulness.
5: How come you wouldn't punch them back?
4: Well, if you do mindfulness, it will calm you down, and so it won't make you want to hit them back.
5: What does it do to make you calm? Because I get mad about stuff.
4: Like I said earlier, it would change your mind to focus on another thing.
5: Yeah. So when you're punched, you think of something else. Would there ever be a case, a time when you get punched and you tell the other person, hey, do the breathing? Or would you do that? Teach them or not?
4: Well, if I see him a lot, like if I see my brother a lot, I would teach him.
5: Yeah.
4: But if it's like someone like in my class, I wouldn't.
5: Yeah. When you think of yourself in the future, like in, you know, high school, do you think you'll be doing mindfulness?
4: Occasionally and usually, yes.
5: How come?
4: Well, it's fun to calm yourself down. And to what kind of gives you rest, so you're not always, like not always stressed out.
5: Okay. Yeah, it's a rest.
4: Mm-hmm.
5: And how long do you have to do it to get to the point of rest?
4: Well, doesn't take that long if you're not distracted. It could take like 2 minutes if you're not distracted.
5: Okay. Evan, when you're older, do you think this will help you?
4: Yeah, so it would help me focus on, like, if I get a job, it would help me focus on a job. It would help me calm down. It will help me focus on a few specific things.
3: 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I'm series producer Paul Ingalls, along with Suzanne Kreider. Today, a bit about programs that are taking some peaceful meditation training into middle schools and high schools. A program that's been at it since 2007 in several schools in the San Francisco Bay Area is now getting national attention from the likes of NBC News.
7: At first glance, Visitation Valley School in San Francisco looks like an ordinary, chaotic middle school. But twice a day, something out of the ordinary happens that has changed everything. It is the sound of silence. 8 years ago, in the heart of one of the city's poorest and most violent neighborhoods, the school was spiraling out of control.
8: There'd be fights here 3 to 5 times a week. The kids see guns on a daily basis. They see all sorts of weaponry. They have that baggage with them.
7: Desperate, the district tried a pioneering program called Quiet Time.
9: Ignore the sounds you hear outside, upstairs, in the hallway.
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3: Here at Peace Talks Radio, Suzanne Kreider talked with the operations director of the Center for Wellness and Achievement in Education, the the organization that brought quiet time to some troubled schools in the Bay Area. Here's Jeff Rice.
10: Quiet time, what they do during that time is theoretically up to them, but we, of course, encourage them to do meditation because we have found it to be the most productive use of that quiet time. The meditation that we use is a particular form of meditation known as transcendental meditation, or TM. Now, the students are free to practice some other form of meditation or just be quiet, or sometimes they can engage in quiet reading if they choose, but we, of course, encourage them to practice the TM.
5: You mentioned that this quiet time reduces violence and fighting. What evidence do you have that shows it's being reduced?
10: Well, in the first school that we did at Visitation Valley Middle School in San Francisco, in the first 90 days, we taught just the 6th and 7th grade, and we didn't teach the 8th grade, and so we could use them as a control. And this school had been known for having a lot of fighting, a lot of violence, a lot of suspensions, and actually they had to have a San Francisco sheriff's car and two private security guards on campus at all times just to try to manage the situation. Most of the fighting would go on during the physical education periods, and somewhat to our surprise, the head of the physical education department came to us after about a month and a half and said that he'd noticed a distinct reduction in fighting in his classes. At the end of the first 90 days, it was about a 45% reduction. And because, you know, fighting and violence are one of the biggest reasons that they have to suspend a student, suspensions were also reduced a similar amount. This trend continued over the next several years. Eventually, the principal said we got up to almost an 80% reduction in suspensions compared to where they were before we came. And a lot of people thought that might have been a fluke, until we started our second school, which was the high school around the corner, Burton High School. And at that school, they had similar results. In the first year of quiet time, they reduced their suspensions by 50%, much to the principal's surprise. And in the second year, they reduced it another 50%, so a total of 75% over 2 years.
5: I'm curious how the students react. Like, do they like it? Do they like being quiet, or do they hate that?
10: Well, that's a very interesting question, too. When we first got there, I think everyone was quite surprised at what we were suggesting, and maybe they couldn't even believe what we were suggesting, both the teachers and the students. In fact, we explained the whole theory to the teachers, and they would say, well, this sounds really great. Who wouldn't want their students to be more calm and more focused? But we don't think it's possible that you will ever get them to sit there for even 1 minute quietly, much less 10, 15 minutes twice a day. In fact, some of the teachers didn't even think that they would be capable of doing it, and most of them were surprised that they could. But even after the teachers learned to do it, they were still very skeptical of whether the students could do it. And frankly, when we walked into the first school, it was so chaotic, we were not sure ourselves if that was really going to be possible on a mass scale. The students themselves, their reactions vary. Some of them are willing to try it. Others are not willing to try it. Some of them would be very vocal in their resistance. They would say it was crazy, that they shouldn't have to try to do this. We just go with the flow in that regard. Those students that are willing to try that, we teach them. And of course, we have to send a note home to their parents and tell them what we're doing, and they have to get signed permission back. But what happens is that the first students who try it, what you might call the early adopters, they are often surprised that it's easier than they thought it would be, and that it is calming. It does give them a positive effect of something that they're looking for, a little bit of peace and quiet in their life. And so then they begin to tell the other students that, hey, maybe this isn't as bad as you thought. And so little by little, we work our way up until hopefully we get most of the students trained.
5: And you mentioned peace and quiet, but sometimes it's hard to reach students in this age of like social media and telephones, and they have their, you know, technology. So I'm curious, How do you make quiet time attractive when they're not used to this peace and quiet?
10: Well, that's a very good point. And I would say that, you know, the social media and cell phones and iPods and television, radio, and all of the other sources of noise in our environment are sometimes one of the biggest sources of distraction and even stress in a child's life. But I think that every person, and that includes every child, does have a certain level of quietness and peacefulness within them that is enjoyable, that they miss. And maybe sometimes they're overindulging in social media and these things in a search for that inner quietness and perhaps contentment that they can't find, even though they try more and more and more stimulating things, and they still don't find what they're looking for. So there's always a few students that are willing to give it a try. And when they come back and they say, wow, that actually was really good, and I'm starting to feel calmer, I feel better, they start to discover that there is something that they want out of that experience, and that's what they begin to convey to the other students.
5: Yeah, it sounds like almost like being peaceful is like a goal. Is that true? They're trying to get the peace?
10: Well, that is a goal, although that's not a method. And I'll see if I can explain the difference. We all want to find some peace. Even children who think that just frenetic stimulation is the best form of enjoyment are surprised at how much they enjoy finding some real inner peace. So a lot of them are very surprised. But you can't really find that inner peace by trying to manipulate the mind, by trying to force yourself to be peaceful. If you try to manipulate and control the mind, you usually have just the opposite effect. So that's where the technique of meditation comes in. It's a way of achieving peacefulness, and even more importantly, beginning to remove the obstacles within the nervous system that prevent us from experiencing peacefulness on a daily basis. And that's what meditation and the effects of meditation are all about. But there's no question that anyone, once they experience a deep enough level of that peacefulness within themselves, finds it to be, if not enjoyable, at least something that they can look forward to.
5: Jeff, what tips can you give to our listeners who are curious about how to do quiet time?
10: I think the first thing is to call us up and ask questions about how it might be implemented in your particular situation, and then to have meetings with the teachers and see how they feel about the general idea. We've done research on this program, 17 studies, in fact, over the last 8 years, and we have a draft of that research that they might be able to review. Because one of the most important things is that everyone in the administration, the staff, the teachers of the school is thoroughly behind the idea and committed to making it work and implementing it with what we call fidelity. It's not an easy program to do in a public school. It does take the full commitment of everyone involved, but we feel the results are worth it.
3: That's Jeff Rice, Operations Director of the Center for Wellness and Achievement in Education, the organization that brought quiet time to troubled schools in the San Francisco Bay Area, and now to other schools around the country as well. 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Nola Daves Moses is the Executive Director of Good Radio Shows Incorporated, Ali Adelman composed and performs our theme music. 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
2: Now the forecast on KCNP. Sunday and Monday, the dry, hot weather continues with afternoon highs near 100, heat index values near 104. With high heat and high humidity, heat-related illness can develop, so please be careful. 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
11: Welcome to Music and the Spoken Word with the Tabernacle Choir and Orchestra at Temple Square. Conducting today's program is Mac Wilberg, with organist Brian Mathias, and the spoken word by Derek

There is power in sacred music. This kind of music found in great hymns can lift our spirits, give us courage, and move us to righteous action. It can bring us peace, build our faith, comfort the weary, console those who mourn, and inspire us to endure to the end. In short, sacred music has boundless powers to spiritually move us and help us feel closer to God. There's something about inspired music that resonates deep in our souls, connecting us with heaven. It's remarkable that a simple combination of notes can create a melody that speaks to us all, regardless of our language or culture. When combined with lyrics that promote faith, hope, and trust in God, sacred music becomes truly powerful. It's been said that some of the greatest sermons are preached by the singing of hymns. Take, for example, the hymn, "Be Still, My Soul." Be still, my soul, the Lord is on thy side. With patience, bear thy cross of grief or pain. Leave to thy God to order and provide. In every change, he, faithful, will remain. Be still, my soul, thy best, thy heavenly friend. Through thorny ways leads to a joyful end. Or the hymn, "Praise to the Lord the Almighty." Praise to the Lord, who doth prosper thy way and defend thee. Surely his goodness and mercy shall ever attend thee. Ponder anew what the Almighty can do, who with his love doth befriend thee. Sermons taught through sacred music stay with us long after the music fades. The lyrics, melody, and feelings they inspire can remain in our hearts, ready to be called upon as we encounter the challenges of life. Even when we feel alone, afraid, or weak, we can draw strength from sacred music. One hymn offers this simple invitation. Think a sacred song. The words will give you power. Think the melody, and in that very hour, your heart and mind will open to let the Spirit in, and you will feel His comfort again. Think a sacred song when scared or feeling bad. Hum the quiet tune whenever you are sad. Your heart and mind will open to let the Spirit in, and you will feel His comfort again.

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Until we meet again, may peace be with you this day and always.

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1: Now the forecast on KCNP. Sunday and Monday, the dry, hot weather continues with afternoon highs near 100, heat index values near 104. With high heat and high humidity, heat-related illness can develop, so please be careful. 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
8: 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Now, some songs are making a serious push towards the top, and a few favorites, they're trying to hold their ground. And by the end of the next 2 hours, we're going to find out if Zach Williams is at number one for a third week in a row.
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8: One other cool part about our show is getting to debut some new music for you each week. And this time we have a new one from Cochran & Company. Now, they've been on our countdown a bunch, but if you're not familiar, this is a group from Montgomery, Indiana, and it's led by Michael Cochran. That's where they get their name, of course. And, you know, they've done a great job about blending some soulful music like pop and rock and some gospel and blues and kind of creating a really cool sound. This week they're kicking things off with a new one called What Grace Can Do. And here is Michael Cochran with the story about it.
9: Our new song, What Grace Can Do, is for anyone who's ever felt the shame of past mistakes or current struggles. God is not waiting in anger to punish us for our wrongs. 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He welcomes us with open arms. He throws a robe around our back and a ring on our finger. No condemnation, just love. That's what grace can do.
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0: Author.
1: That is number 19 from Brandon Lake and Nick Jonas. They are teaming up for that one called The Author on 20, The Countdown Magazine. Well, this next artist was actually pursuing a career in opera, if you can believe it. But he is here with our next song, and I'm going to let him introduce it and tell you all about it.
2: What's up, y'all? It's your boy, Bay Turner, and I would love to share a little bit about the heart behind my song, Somebody's Praying. Y'all, I wrote this song when I was at total war with myself. I was stuck in patterns that I couldn't break, and I couldn't outrun this almost dark night of the soul. And I got up one morning to write a song, and this simple image came to my mind. It was my mom on her hands and knees. The Lord was showing me that she was interceding for me. And I realized in the moment, I wasn't still standing because I was strong or capable enough or good enough. I was still standing because someone else kept praying when I stopped. So I wrote this song for the moment that you realize that you've been held up the whole time because of someone else's prayers. You were carried without ever earning it. You were loved without ever deserving it. So I want you to know, in those dark moments, somebody's always praying.
3: Number 18.
4: Should have been long gone now, yeah. Shouldn't be living.

0: praying.
1: It is his 12th week here on 20 The Countdown Magazine, and he's moving up one this week to number 18. That is Bay Turner with his latest called Somebody's Praying. Well, last week I mentioned that we were having a few struggles here in the Ryan home. I mean, it is the hottest part of the year here in Texas, and that's not a lot of fun when your air conditioner is not working properly. I mean, we've been going through this for about a month trying to get this thing fixed, and it was like, you know, they're waiting on a part and all the things, but it finally got resolved yesterday, and the house is nice and cool here in Texas again, so I'm excited about that. But it's kind of funny to think about. We have listeners that listen all over the world, and I know right now when we are in the middle of the summer, the northern hemisphere, our friends in Australia are all bundled up enjoying winter. I mean, I think I would love to trade them at some point. But hey, I've got a message from Mark, though, who is checking in from down under, and he couldn't resist sharing a few summer tips from someone who's currently living through the opposite season as him.
2: G'day, mate. It's Mark here from T-Bar. That's short for Toowoomba, Queensland, Oz. I listen on 92.9 Voice FM, listening to 20 The Countdown on the weekend whilst outside gardening. I think your show is rad, which means really good. It's winter here, so it's a little bit nippy as you and the US are in summer. Throw another shrimp on the barbie for us and make sure that when you're outside in the sunshine that you slip, slop, slap. That means slip on a long sleeve shirt, slop on some sunscreen, and slap on a hat. And yeah, make sure you remember the sunnies. See ya.
1: That's great, Mark. Wow, that is some really good advice there for, you know, us in America. I still want to know what the sunnies are. I'm assuming that's sunglasses, maybe. I don't know. You didn't explain that when you left me hanging there. But the rest of it, though, slopping on the sunscreen, I mean, all that fun stuff. That is great. Well, it's good to know you are prepared for when summer eventually gets to you. But right now, we will take that advice here in the United States. So thanks for that. And thanks for connecting with us. You know, if you ever want to connect with us like Mark did, you can do that at our website at 20thecountdown.com. 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
1: 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That's happening a little later this hour. He'll be dropping by to tell us about that one. And our artist news, that's coming up towards the end of this hour, so stay with us.
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0: 17 again this weekend. It is Forrest Frank with his latest called OK. And I hear that he just wrapped up his summer Jesus Generation tour, and he's looking forward to some time with his wife, Grace, and their two boys. That'll be some great catch-up time. Well, next here on 20 The Countdown Magazine is the latest from John Reddick. And speaking of tours, I hear his wife, Rebecca, has been touring with him lately for the first time ever. Here he is with his latest called Holding On.
1: Number 16.

0: That is John Reddick moving up two spots to land at number 16 this week here on 20. It's called Holding On. Well, are you following us on social media yet? If not, you are totally missing out on some really fun things. We played Forrest Frank just a little while ago at number 17, and our team was actually at the Forrest Frank Jesus Revolution Tour stop when it came to Arlington, Texas this past weekend. So we posted all sorts of photos from the show and a little recap there. I'd love for you to go check it out if you haven't seen it yet. And it's been incredible reading through the comments there on your post from people that have been seeing him all over the country. They've been sharing some stories from some of those shows they attended and talked about their favorite moments and celebrating all that God has been doing through that tour. It's been amazing. So join our conversation. Go look for us on Instagram or on Facebook. Give us a follow. But more importantly, jump in and engage with us. Talk with us. Tell us about things that are going on in your part of the country, and we would love to hear from you. Just search for 20 The Countdown Magazine on Facebook or Instagram, and you'll find us right there.
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0: so many great songs are on the way for you in our remaining 15 this week, and some more stories. Carly Ann Taylor, she's coming up here in just a minute to tell us about her latest called Why Should I Worry. And if you haven't heard the story about that song, you are in for a treat. So stay with me and find out what happens on the rest of the countdown this weekend.
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6: Now the forecast on KCNP. Sunday and Monday, the dry, hot weather continues with afternoon highs near 100, heat index values near 104. With high heat and high humidity, heat-related illness can develop, so please be careful. 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
0: Well, welcome back to our countdown this weekend. You know, one of the coolest things about the songs that you hear on the show is that a lot of times they come out of some real moments in these artists' lives that they're walking through, and they just journal about it and turns into a song. That's kind of what happened with this next one from Carly Ann Taylor, but I'll let her share more about it.
7: I wrote this in a season where anxiety felt super loud and my future felt even more unclear. If that sounds like you today, you're not alone. One thing God keeps continuously reminding me of is that He meets us exactly where we are and not where we think we should be. When we let go of control and lay everything down at the feet of Jesus, His peace feels louder than our fear. The world constantly tells us to worry about everything, but when we call on the name of the Lord, when we call on the name of Jesus, He brings peace, direction, and security. Hey, my friend, He knows you and He sees you. He has good plans for you because that's just who He is. So why should we worry? Let this be our anthem today.
1: Number 50.

0: is Carly Ann Taylor with Why Should I Worry, dropping down a couple of spots to land at number 15 on 20 The Countdown Magazine. Well, this next one is also dropping down a couple of spots. It's from Tasha Layton, and it's called Meet Me in the Valley.
1: Number 14. You can't

That is Torrin Wells, and he is making a 3-point jump up the chart to number 13 with Breathe on it here on 20, the Countdown Magazine. That's a pretty incredible little jump there for him. There's one other artist that's also making a 3-point climb, and I'll tell you who that is a little later. But I got to thinking about this when I was playing Tasha Layton's song a minute ago. I heard that she recently got out of a speeding ticket when she explained to the police officer that she had a sourdough bread emergency at home. And he let her off. He let her go with a warning. And I was like, wow, I have never gotten let go, pulled over for speeding. Maybe you have. Have you ever gotten pulled over by the police and you were speeding and you knew you were guilty, but you gave them a story and told them what was going on and they just kind of let you go? Hopefully you didn't make up a story, but if you had a legitimate story and they let you go, I would love to hear about it. 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

0: But we have some artist news on the way for you in just a little while. Those are those three things you need to know. It's where we kind of catch up with what's happening in the Christian music industry together. And then, of course, we're going to jump into our top 10 in no time. So stay with me.
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0: Well, I mentioned there was another artist coming up here in our countdown this weekend that was making a three-point jump. It just happens to be this next song from Toby Mac. Here he is with Lord, It Feels Good on 20.

0: Artist News. Three things you need to know. Number one.
1: Well, if you have been hearing about 40 Days of Christian Music, it's officially here. 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Now, Matthew West and John Reddick, they helped kick things off, but there's still a whole lot more ahead. More than 100 artists will perform over the next several weeks, including Crowder, Kane, Jeremy Camp, and so many more. That's a pretty incredible lineup, right? 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
0: Number two.
1: Joel Smallbone from the band For King and Country is back on the movie set. This time, he is starring alongside his wife, Mariah Smallbone, in a brand new film called A Music City Story. Now, the two even got to play each other's love interest on the screen. How cute is that? Now, it's about a struggling singer-songwriter who's given a second chance at her career and discovers that God may have a bigger plan for her life than she ever imagined. Now, Joel recently shared why filming this one in Nashville is so special. Check out what he had to say.
2: We are literally in the heart of Music City, right in downtown. We're not shooting in Alabama. We're not shooting in Kentucky. We're shooting in Nashville, Tennessee. A film that honors this city, a film that honors the music that comes out of this city, a film that honors Latin culture, country culture, honors faith, and we're doing it right here.
0: Number three.
1: Okay, one of the biggest nights in Christian music is almost here. The nominees for the 57th annual GMA Dove Awards have officially been announced. Now, the Dove Awards celebrate some of the biggest songs, artists, and albums in Christian and gospel music. And Torrin Wells, who you just heard a little while in the countdown, he's going to be back as a host for the fourth year in a row. Now, there are so many familiar names on this year's ballot. And Brandon Lake is having another big year, it looks like. He is leading this year's Dove Award nomination. But here's the category I want to know your thoughts on. Pop Contemporary Song of the Year. Listen to this lineup and tell me who gets your vote. Dusty Bibles by Josiah Queen. Homesick for Heaven by Phil Wickham. Left It in the River by Jamie McDonald. Let It Be a Hallelujah by Lauren Daigle. Or Washed by Elevation Rhythm. That is a tough category, isn't it? We'll have the full list of nominees, plus all the details you need to know on when and where you can watch this awards show. It's all going to be at our website at 20thecountdown.com. And while you're there, let me know which song you think deserves to take home Song of the Year.
0: You're up to date. That was three things you need to know. Now, back to the countdown with William Ryan III.
1: Well, I just mentioned some of the Dove Award nominees, but this next guy actually is nominated for Christmas Recorded Song of the Year along with Katie Nicole. I mean, can Christmas get here fast enough? Here is Matt Maher up next with Gonna Be Alright.
3: Number 11.

0: is back in the number 11 spot again this weekend. It is Matt Maher with Gonna Be Alright on 20 The Countdown Magazine. You know, if you love that song, then you're going to have to do this little fun activity this weekend. His daughter and her friends, they made up a dance to Gonna Be Alright. You can check it out on his social media account there. And of course, record yourself doing it and send it to us. I mean, that's a given, right? Well, coming up, we're going to kick off our top 10. But here's a reminder in case you missed it on what happened at the end of our show last week.
1: 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You

0: With afternoon highs near 100, heat index values near 104. With high heat and high humidity, heat-related illness can develop, so please be careful. 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
1: We are at that midway point here on our countdown this weekend. So what did you think about the first half? Quite a bit of movement, right? Torrin Wells and Toby Mac, they each made a three-point climb. And we may see those two songs battle it out in the next coming weeks. But in today's top 10, five tracks are holding steady right where they were from last week. And five are sliding up or down. So I hope you've made plans to stay until the end, because I don't want to finish this countdown without you. So stay with me.
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1: Now the forecast on KCNP. Sunday and Monday, the dry, hot weather continues.

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1: At number 10 again this weekend, it's Chandler Moore with God, I'm Just Grateful. Well, this next one is our longest running song on the countdown at 24 weeks. It is from the group Elevation Rhythm.
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1: Hey, this is Matthew West, and this is the story behind my song, Good. For as long as I can remember, I've struggled to fully understand the depths of God's grace and the reality that it truly is a free gift. Instead, I get it all twisted, and I think if I do enough good stuff, then maybe, just maybe, I'll be good enough for grace. But this is what Paul said in Romans 11, verse 6. And since it is through God's kindness, then it is not by their good works. For in that case, God's grace would not be what it really is, free and undeserved. So I hope that when you listen to this song, you remember what I'm trying to learn every single day. You're not loved because you're worthy. You're loved because he's good.
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0: at number 8 again this weekend, it is Matthew West with Good on 20 The Countdown Magazine. Are you part of our private 20 The Countdown Magazine listener Facebook group yet? I mean, don't let the word private scare you off there. It's really not that scary. But we do have a group that is for listeners just like yourself who might want to go a little deeper and have some conversation with some other listeners of The Countdown around the globe. And we even throw in some fun questions there to kind of stir the pot. And we had one that sparked some discussion this last week, and the responses there were pretty split evenly. The question was, are you someone who listens to the lyrics of a song first or the melody? I mean, I love to listen to the melody first personally, and once I kind of enjoy the song, then I kind of go a little deeper and listen to the lyrics and all that. But what about you? I mean, it's such a great question because Christian music, it is so powerful on both levels. Sometimes a lyric speaks straight to your heart, and other times it's the melody that kind of draws you in. Before you know it, those words are becoming part of your story. I know that is true for me as well. But what about you? What's your answer? Are you someone who listens to the lyrics first or the melody? Join our conversation in that private Facebook group. You can find a direct link to it at our website, 20thecountdown.com. But if you're already on Facebook and you're on our page there, there is a little button where you can request access to join that group, and we will let you in. There's no like test you got to take or anything crazy like that, but we just like to keep it kind of locked down. So, you know, you got people in there like spamming you or anything like that, but jump in there. It's so fun. Talk with other listeners from around the globe.
1: Coming up,
0: still some more songs with a little bit of movement this week in our remaining 7 songs of the week. And we also have a little bonus song in there. That is our winning future fan favorite. And if you're not familiar with that, every week I play some clips of some new songs coming up a little later where you get to vote on your favorite. And then the following week, I play the song with the most votes so you can hear the whole thing. It's so fun. But that's coming up along with our remaining 7.
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3: 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It's Fee, David and Lockie Coleman from Orange, New South Wales, Australia. 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
0: Well, you get not one, but 2 incredible artists on this next song called Perfectly. Here is Micah Tyler and Colton Dixon on 20.
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2: What's up, guys? This is We the Kingdom. And this is the story behind our song, Rescue Me. Y'all, we just want to give you a melody to put to an age-old story of David and Goliath. Man, he had some crazy faith, and it's amazing what God can do when we have faith like that. And we just pray that this song would be a huge encouragement to you guys to know that whatever giants you're facing out there are not impossible to fall to the ground in God's name.
3: Number

0: We the Kingdom. And number 6 again this weekend here on 20 The Countdown Magazine. And it's called Rescue Me. I mean, that is a great song, isn't it? Nice little rock and roll song there for you. But you know, the music on the countdown, it totally points to something even better than just the great music that you're hearing. It points to Jesus. 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
0: 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So you're going to find out who that is in just a minute and you're going to hear those remaining 5 songs, including one more story behind the song.
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5: Now the forecast on KCNP. Sunday and Monday, the dry, hot weather continues with afternoon highs near 100, heat index values near 104. With high heat and high humidity, heat-related illness can develop, so please be careful. 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
9: Hey, this is Cece Winans with the message of my song, Worthy of It All. Psalm 63 talks about God's love being better than life, and that is so true. When I think of the goodness of Jesus and all that he has done for me, I can't help but praise God. And this song, Worthy of It All, just puts it all in perspective. When I just think of all of the great things that God has done, what he continues to do, and not just because of what he's done, but just because of who he is. He's worthy of all of our praise, all of our strength. The Bible instructs us to love him with all of our heart, soul, and mind. Why? Because he deserves nothing less. He is worthy of it all.
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0: 2 weeks in the number one spot here on the countdown. That is CeCe Winans at number five this week with Worthy of It All. Now, next we are going to announce the winning future fan favorite. And if you remember last week, I played some clips of some new songs for you. One of them was from Tate Butts called When I Pray, and the other from Eric Nieder called Praise You All the Same. We tallied up all those votes that came in, and there sure were a lot of them. And the one with the most votes that we're going to play for you right now, it was the new song called When I Pray from Tate Butts. Here it is on 20 The Countdown Magazine.
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That is a winning future fan favorite here on 20 The Countdown magazine. It's called When I Pray from Tate Butts. Congratulations to him for that winning song on the future fan favorite. And if you're thinking to yourself, wait a minute, I didn't get to vote on a favorite song. How do I get in on this? Well, you get to do it right now. I'm going to play some new clips for you and have you vote at our website for the future fan favorite. Then be listening next weekend because we're going to tally up the votes and play the full version of the song that has the most. Okay, your first clip this week of the new ones I'm going to play for you is from Katie Nicole. This is our new one called I Found Jesus.

your first choice for this week's Future Fan favorite from Katie Nicole called I Found Jesus. Okay, the next song to listen to before you vote is from Red Rocks Worship and Chris Brown. Here is The Lord Is With Me.

0: called The Lord Is With Me from Red Rocks Worship and Chris Brown. The second pick there for the future fan favorite. The one before was from Katie Nicole called I Found Jesus.
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0: Well, she is nominated for New Artist of the Year at the GMA Dove Awards, along with a few other nominations. Here is Jamie McDonald with

Donald moving up one to number four here on 20 The Countdown Magazine. That's called Ain't No Way. I love that one. You know, it's always amazing to think about where these songs are being heard around the world. You know, just a few minutes ago, we were in Australia hearing from a few folks, and now we're heading over to Southeast Asia. Now, Audrey, whose family recently moved to Southeast Asia, just sent in this note. She said, I love 20 The Countdown Magazine. We've been listening since last year, and some of my favorite songs are on it. There are also songs I'd never heard before, and some of those have become favorites too. Every Saturday, I play the countdown on my speaker, and I just relax. It's one of our favorite podcasts right now. I love that. That is one of the things that makes this countdown so special. Some of the songs, they feel like old friends, you know? While others become brand new favorites that you might have never discovered otherwise. So now it is your turn. Where are you listening from in the world today? I'd love to hear from you. You can send a quick voice message or an email. 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And maybe even a song that is becoming a favorite because you discovered it here. 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
7: Well, I was just talking with my friend Paula, who listens to The Countdown every Monday at work with her coworkers, and she was telling me this next one from Phil Wickham and Brandon Lake is a song they've been enjoying. Here is It Really Is, Amazing Grace, on 20 The Countdown magazine.
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0: That is Josiah Queen, and he's back at number two again this week with Demons here on 20, the Countdown Magazine. I don't know if you know this or not, but he actually holds a business degree from the University of South Florida. And earlier this year, he sold out a concert at the university's arena and performed on the exact same stage where he walked for graduation. I mean, that's a full circle moment, right? I mean, imagine calling your buddies and being like, hey, you're never going to believe this, but I'm performing on the same stage where we did our graduation. I mean, that's unreal. Well, we're all through graduation season here where I live, and I know everyone's kind of gearing up to start school here pretty soon, so it's been pretty busy. A lot of things on the schedule, which, you know, might even pull you away from listening to the countdown and finishing it each week. But don't worry. I didn't know if you know this or not, but there is a way to catch up on what you missed because we stream the countdown 24/7 at our website at 20thecountdown.com. 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So lots of ways you can catch up. But if you can stick around for a little while longer, our number one song is next.
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0: Well, I'm so excited to share that Zach Williams is back in the number one spot again this week for a third week in a row. Now, this song is called Wait For Me, and it is absolutely incredible. And if you haven't heard the story about it, then you are in for a treat. Here's Zach Williams with more.
5: I wrote this song during a time when I felt completely lost. I've been walking through life trying to figure out everything on my own, carrying things I should have laid down years ago. And the more I tried, the harder the road got. One day I finally looked up and prayed, God, I need some direction. And what struck me was realizing he had never left. He was just there patiently waiting for me to turn around. Every detour, every stumble, every mile, every time I walked in the wrong direction, he kept guiding me back. The song is a reminder that even when we take the long way home, God still waits for us.

0: That is Zach Williams back at number one again this week. After 3 weeks in a row, that is. That's his song called Wait For Me. Here on 20 The Countdown Magazine. What did you think of the countdown this weekend? Pretty cool stuff, right? Hopefully you maybe even heard a new favorite song. And if you heard those new ones to vote on for the future fan favorite, then do me a favor. Go vote on your favorite song and then join me again next weekend and we'll play the full version of it for you. And hopefully it's the one that you voted on. Well, I'm William Ryan III and I want to say thank you for joining me this weekend. And I can't wait to do it again next time.
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1: Now the forecast on KCNP. Sunday and Monday, the dry, hot weather continues with afternoon highs near 100, heat index values near 104. With high heat and high humidity, heat-related illness can develop, so please be careful. 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

0: This is Sounds from the Mother Road, American Roots Music, right here on your public radio station. I'm Jamie Hoover, and I'll be here for the next hour as we explore these great tunes. This week, we're going to be traveling down the grapevine into the great San Joaquin Valley, featuring music from Tom Russell and some other Bakersfield-sounding folks with Rose Maddox and Wynn Stewart and Merle Haggard. And then we'll celebrate Buck Owens, who was born on August 12, 1929, with folks who cover Buck's tunes as well as the Buckaroo himself. So stay tuned. It's going to be a great hour of American Roots music, starting off with Tom Russell, Bakersfield.
1: Yeah, and then came Bakersfield. Wynn Stewart, Tommy Collins, Buck Owens, Merle Haggard. Fueled by a million Okies hopped up on Okie moonshine and amphetamines. Buck Owens pushed the treble up on the glittering steel Telecasters and steel guitars and shredded the jukebox speakers to give it that West Coast Okie sound. The sound of twang cutting through smoky barrooms and joints along the old Oakdale Highway, where Okies and Mexicans fought with homemade knives in the Hoover camps, was the end of the world. It was country western. It was the other side of Steinbeck's Grapes of Wrath, mixed with nudie suits and women and push-up bras, and it was real gone. It was gone hillbilly music, too rude for polite middle-class white boy ears. And it was all gone.

Buddy Owens, Ray Benson, and Flaco Jimenez from Happy Birthday Buck, a Texas music celebration for Buck Owens. And we heard Think of Me. This release came out in 2002. Dwight Yoakam with Buck Owens, Streets of Bakersfield from Dwight's release Buenas Noches from a Lonely Room from 1987. And then Tom Russell continuing from Bakersfield Down the Grapevine from the album from High Tone Records, Hot Walker. You are tuned to Sounds from the Mother Road. On this edition, we're featuring music from Bakersfield and the Central Valley of California, filled with folks who kind of migrated west from the Dust Bowl era and ended up in Bakersfield and Tulare and all up and down the San Joaquin, bringing their traditions of music along with them. Rose Maddox and Kissing My Pillow.

0: Merle Haggard and the Strangers and that instrumental Swing High. We had Wynn Stewart with Wishful Thinking. It's from a compilation release, Hillbilly Fever, Legends of the West Coast. Marty Brom from her Heartaches Number release, Apartment Number 9, written by Bobby Austin. And Rose Maddox, Kissing My Pillow. I'm Jamie Hoover and you're tuned to Sounds from the Mother Road. I'm going to pay tribute to Buck Owens, who was born on August 12, 1929. Created the Bakersfield sound, that twang that is associated with him and Don Rich. And I'll start off with Hello Trouble, Buck Owens.
1: Walk

Kicking us out of our tribute to Buck Owens set with Dwight Yoakam, Under Your Spell again. The New West release from 2007, Dwight Sings Buck. Emmylou Harris, the Buck Owens tune, Together Again, from her 1974 Elite Hotel album. Raul Malo, After Hours and Crying Time. We have Tony Booth with Congratulations, You're Absolutely Right. The Keys in the Mailbox and Lonesome 77203. And that was recorded in Buck Owens Studios in 1972, reissued on Heart of Texas Music in 2010. And Buck Owens with Hello Trouble. We're going to wind up this edition of The Mother Road with new interpretations of American roots music, or American music as Buck Owens preferred to call the Bakersfield sound, with the Lucky Tomlin Band and Never Slept a Wink Last Night.

Heather Miles with her kind of California country music with Broke and Brokenhearted, her release from 2010, In the Wind. Terry Joyce with Roger Wallace helping her out, Let's Stop Singing This Old Song. It's from her Kitchen Radio release. And T. Gerard Bonetta, Tears Keep a Fallin'. Those songs sound like you should know the words by heart, but he clearly just wrote those, and this album is from 2011 on the Music Room Austin label, White Lines. And Artie Hill and the Long Gone Daddies, King of That Thing, Another Lost Highway, and started off with the Lucky Tomlin Band, Never Slept a Wink Last Night. This has been Sounds from the Mother Road, American Roots Music. We've been celebrating the sounds of Bakersfield, paying tribute to Buck Owens, all these great American Roots tunes that we have here for you on the Mother Road.

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1: Now the forecast on KCNP. Sunday and Monday, the dry, hot weather continues with afternoon highs near 100, heat index values near 104. With high heat and high humidity, heat-related illness can develop, so please be careful. 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

Forecast on KCMP. Sunday and Monday, the dry, hot weather continues with afternoon highs near 100, heat index values near 104. With high heat and high humidity, heat-related illness can develop, so please be careful. 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

0: Chickasaw Nation citizens, employees, and families are invited to the Tishomingo Chickasaw Appreciation Night, August 28th at the Tishomingo High School football field. 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That's August 28th at Tishomingo High School. We'll see you there.
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1: Now the forecast on KCNP. Sunday and Monday, the dry, hot weather continues with afternoon highs near 100, heat index values near 104. With high heat and high humidity, heat-related illness can develop, so please be careful. 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

Now the forecast on KCNP. Sunday and Monday, the dry, hot weather continues with afternoon highs near 100, heat index values near 104. With high heat and high humidity, heat-related illness can develop, so please be careful. 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

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These workshops are designed to strengthen cultural connections, build confidence, and keep ancestral practices alive for future generations. 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

0: Trumpeter Fats Navarro was a leading light of the 1940s bebop revolution, but his death at the age of 26 cut short a brilliant career. I'm David Brent Johnson, inviting you to join me for an exploration of Navarro's musical legacy with the fabulous Fats Navarro, this week on Nightlights.
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1: Now the forecast on KCNP. Sunday and Monday, the dry, hot weather continues with afternoon highs near 100, heat index values near 104. With high heat and high humidity, heat-related illness can develop, so please be careful. 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

yeah, kicking off this hour of Tonic the Funky Groove Show with a tune that definitely fits that description of a funky groove. That's the RH Factor with Pastor T. Well, I am Michael B., and you are certainly most welcomed back for another round of instrumental funk, groove, soul, disco, jazz, hip-hop, and more from the 1960s to the 2020s and broadcast to you each week from KGOU. Greetings, my friends, from Norman, Oklahoma. As always, it is just fantastic to be behind the mic and traveling these airwaves with you. Thanks for joining me. As mentioned, the RH Factor started off this hour. The 10-piece band attributed to the recording was produced by American trumpeter, composer, and bandleader Roy Hargrove, hence the RH in the RH Factor. That tune was from their 2003 Verve album, Hard Groove. Well, hard groove is all too appropriate as we continue, seeing as how Canadian outfit The Majestics are next in line. Yeah, from 1967, it's their medley, Philly Dog, Night Train, Shotgun. It's going to take it from here as Tonic, the Funky Groove Show,

Oh, yeah, slowing it down with a real organ groover. That's New Orleans' own James Booker with Gonzo, the A-side to his 1960 single on Peacock Records. Before that was hip-hop moguls Arrested Development with the instrumental take on their track Hip Hop Saves Lives from their 2024 Vagabond Productions album Bullets in the Chamber. We got a sweet little groover from American blues rock and boogie band Canned Heat. Before that, with I Don't Care What You Tell Me from their 1972 United Artists Records LP, Historical Figures and Ancient Heads. And the Majestics started set numero uno for this hour with their medley Philly Dog, Night Train, Shotgun off their 1967 Arc Records album Instrumental R&B. It's Tonic, the Funky Groove Show, and since we ended that set with a little something from New Orleans, I thought we'd give the Crescent City one more nod with another tune from the Big Easy. Taking on one of the funkiest bands there ever was, the Meters, from Nola proper, it's Danish jazz group Wonderbras with their live cover of Sissy Strut, taking it from here.

From 1967, that's guitarist Howard Roberts taking on the classic The Look of Love off his Capitol Records album Guilty. At the top of that set was Danish jazz band Wonderbras, showing just how far and wide the love of New Orleans' own The Meters goes as they took on Sissy Strut off their 2001 self-published album Live at Cafe Bopa. Next, King Cobb Steely gave us some Canadian alt-rock vibes with their tune Deadbeat from their 2004 Outside Music LP Destroy All Codes. We heard from London trio Les Homa, whose 2024 album See Cosy includes 11 instrumental tracks blending jazz, lounge, exotica, and cinematic grooves. The tune was Cosy Cosy, or So So, and is issued on the Sudden Hunger Records label. And Vince Guaraldi, Mr. Peanuts Music himself, stopped by with a cartoon tune called Joe Cool, which was probably recorded in the 1960s, but included on a 2010 Fantasy Records compilation called Peanuts Portraits, the Classic Character Themes. Hey, I bet you didn't know this. Vince Guaraldi's nickname was Dr. Funk. Hey, Joe Cool's got nothing on a name like that. Well, my name is Michael B., and this is Tonic the Funky Groove Show. We've got a trio of tunes in the next set before we close it out with one more by another funky doctor at the end of the show. First up, it's English pop rock band The Herd, who brought some big band jazz energy to their 1968 recording Paradise Lost. Let's check it out. It's The Herd with Impressions of Oliver.

Guitar man Tom Rotella took his job seriously as the final tune to transition us from the last set to the last song, as he gave us a rockin' groover. Roy's Groove, in fact, the title of that piece from his 2024 High Note Records album Side Hustle. The Herd started that set with Impressions of Oliver from their 1968 Fontana record Paradise Lost. And in between, from 2024, was Brooklyn-based trumpeter Dave Guy with I'll Follow You from his album Ruby on the Big Crown Records label. Friends, I'd like to give you each a high five and heartfelt thanks as we close out today's episode of Tonic the Funky Groove Show. And there's one more tune in just a moment. This original program comes to you each week from KGOU in Norman, Oklahoma. 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From his 1977 Lester Radio Corporation album Funk Reaction, it's For the Love of It. Catch you again next week.

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1: I'm Bill Rudman, and this is Footlight Parade, Sounds of the American Musical. This time, Stage Door Canteen. It's an hour of World War II songs written for Broadway and Hollywood. We're going to hear 19 of the hundreds of tunes that helped unite us, and it's a real time capsule because we have got the original performances by Irving Berlin, Dinah Shore, Bing Crosby, Betty Hutton, Ethel Merman, and even Spike Jones. So stick around. As usual, the program is produced by the Musical Theater Project.

0: Here is your weather forecast for Chickasaw Country on KCNP. Later on tonight, we will see, it looks like clear skies with mid-70s for overnight lows. Sunny and hot as we begin your work week with a high of 98. Monday night, clear, low of 75. Sunny and 99 for your Tuesday. Looks like the same story most of the week. We are Chickasaw Community Radio.
1: Yesterday, December 7, 1941, a date which will live in infamy. The United States of America was suddenly and deliberately attacked by naval and air forces of the Empire of Japan. I ask that the Congress declare that since the unprovoked and dastardly attack by Japan, a state of war has existed between the United States and the Japanese Empire. No matter how long it may take us to overcome this premeditated invasion, the American people in their righteous might will win through to absolute victory.
2: The infantry's moving up. The infantry's moving.

gliding through the water, climbing up a beach, slogging through the mud, choking in the dust. The infantry's moving up, the infantry's moving in, the

Broadway's Alfred Drake answering Franklin Roosevelt's call to arms. And you know who wrote We're on Our Way? Rodgers and Hammerstein, who dedicated their song to the U.S. Army Infantry. The defining event of the 20th century, World War II, was fought and won by what's been called the greatest generation of Americans. 16 million men and women served in uniform to protect our freedom, and they were joined by millions more who supported the war effort on the home front. Faced with grim reports coming in nearly every day from Europe and the South Pacific, we needed songs to lift our spirits. Fortunately, a terrific pop sound had taken America by storm in the mid-1930s, and by now it was in high gear. Swing.

0: A company jump when he plays reveille. 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
1: He was a boogie woogie bugle boy of Company B. And when he plays boogie woogie bugle, he was busy as a buzz bee. And when he plays, he makes the company jump A to the bar. He's a boogie woogie bugle boy of Company B. Do do do do da da do da da do do. 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He can't blow a note if the bass and guitar is

0: three examples of swing from the World War II years. That's Tommy Dorsey's big band in the background with Opus 1. Johnny Mercer sang Accentuate the Positive, a tune he wrote with Harold Arlen. It was the number one song in America in late 1944. And the Andrews Sisters opened with their signature Boogie Woogie Bugle Boy. So what else do those tunes have in common? Well, they were all performed in musicals. In that medley, movie musicals. What's interesting is that it turns out many Broadway and Hollywood songwriters made their own distinctive contributions to the war effort. Take Irving Berlin. His 1942 all-soldier review, This is the Army, raised millions of dollars for the Army Emergency Relief Fund. In this famous moment, Berlin himself recreates a scene from his World War I show, Yip Yip Yap Hank. It proved to be just as relevant in 1942.
1: Okay, you guys, it's 9:30. Time for lights out.
2: Oh, Sarge, leave the lights on a few minutes longer, will you? I gotta find out who wins the girl on this magazine I'm reading.
1: Maybe you'd like me to get you a special bed lamp. Go to sleep, you mugs.

0: That's the shortest night I ever spent.
1: All right, you guys, up and at 'em. Hit the deck. Outside for old Cole.
2: Wait till I get out of this army. I'll show that bum.
3: We're gonna bust that bugle some morning.
1: Stewart!
4: Yeah.
1: Jaroslow?
5: Here.
1: Bush?
5: Here.
1: Reeves?
6: Yo.
1: Diamond?
7: Yo.
1: Berlin? Berlin! Where is that guy?
8: He said he was tired, Sergeant, and if you wanted him for anything, you could find him in the barracks.
1: Oh, he did he? Let me at him.
9: Come on, Sleeping Beauty. You gotta get up, you gotta get up, you gotta get up this morning.
10: I've been a soldier quite a while, and I would like to state the life is simply wonderful. The army food is great. I sleep with 97 others in a wooden hut. I love them all, they all love me, it's very lovely, but oh, how I hate to get up in the morning. Oh, how I'd love to remain in bed. For the hardest blow of all is to hear the bugler call. You gotta get up, you gotta get up, you gotta get up this morning. Someday I'm going to murder the bugler. Someday they're going to find him dead. I'll amputate his reveille and step upon it heavily and spend the rest of my life in bed.
11: Oh, how I hate to get up in the morning. Oh, how I love.

0: That sort of thing really happened, you know. At the fabled Stage Door Canteen in New York City, visiting servicemen often fell in love at first sight with the volunteer waitresses. Corporal Earl Oxford sang about it in Irving Berlin's 1942 Broadway review, This is the Army, preceded by Berlin stopping his own show cold. Here's a fascinating footnote in the history of American show biz. Big name performers entertained at the Stage Door Canteen, and they even waited tables there. In 1943, a movie was inspired by this phenomenon. Here's a scene in which Ray Bolger appears as himself with a piece of wartime satire.
1: Fellas, I'd like to tell you about my girl. She's a beaut. She has hair that she wears like Veronica Lake, so that 50% of her is blind.

0: and rattles around. Lou Costello is slightly more refined. While I fight in a tank, on a plane, in a jeep, she's the girl I love to leave behind.
1: A Rodgers and Hart song performed by Ray Bolger, who was one of the 50 stars making cameos in Stage Door Canteen, 1943. The wartime ballads often struck powerful chords. At the top of the list, of course, is Irving Berlin's White Christmas, introduced by Bing Crosby in the 1942 film Holiday Inn. And here's another song that connected. This was actually written in 1938 for a Broadway flop. But a few years later, during the war, it suddenly spoke to all of America.

0: by Sammy Fain and Irving Cahill. The singer was Dick Todd. One of this period's most remarkable declarations of love was made not about a man or a woman, but about a city. After Paris fell to the Nazis in June 1940, Oscar Hammerstein knew he had to respond with a lyric. Jerome Kern set the lyric to music, and in 1941, their song was performed in MGM's Lady Be Good.
1: A lady known as Paris, romantic and charming, has left her old companion.

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Lots of Broadway and Hollywood songs written during the war make a point of saluting women, whether it's women in uniform or those who worked in the factories that built the planes and the tanks.

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0: two female rabble-rousers, or three if you count the trick photography. In order of appearance, Betty Hutton sang with herself as identical twins who enlisted in the Navy in the 1944 movie musical Here Come the Waves, with score by Johnny Mercer and Harold Arlen. And during the same year, an assembly line worker, played by Nancy Walker. She's determined to get some sleep in MGM's Broadway Rhythm, with that song written by Jean DePaul and Don Ray. You're listening to songs from the World War II years written for musicals. And coming up, more from the Andrews Sisters, plus Merman, Dinah Shore, Spike Jones, and more. I'm Bill Rudman. This is Footlight Parade, Sounds of the American Musical, produced each week by the Musical Theater Project. 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
0: Well, naturally, they'd have to make a musical out of it. In Los Angeles during the war, there was a real club modeled after New York's Stage Door Canteen, only it was more glamorous. About 2,500 men in uniform relaxed there each night, never knowing when they might be served by and get a chance to dance with Marlene Dietrich, Rita Hayworth, Betty Grable, or Betty Davis. The Andrews Sisters welcome us to the Hollywood Canteen.

Andrews Sisters with the main title from Hollywood Canteen, released in 1944. During the war, songwriters for musicals also kept us in touch with our patriotism by ridiculing Adolf Hitler. In fact, the outrageous Spike Jones had his first big hit in 1942 with Der Führer's Face, originally heard in a Walt Disney animated short. But first, here's what it takes to truly unite us.

CIO may slug the AFL, but the AFL and the CIO are ready to take a wham at the son of a gun who picks on Uncle Sam. Though our melting pot may boil red hot with a thousand different types, though we lefts and rights may have our fights, we all stand pat on an old good rat who belittles the stars and stripes.

0: is the master race. Be higher, higher, right in the pure space. Not to love the purer is a great disgrace. So be higher, higher, right in the pure space. When her Goebbels says, behold the world in space. Be higher, higher, right in her Goebbels space. When her Goering says, he'll never bomb this place. Be higher, higher, right in her Goering space. Are we not the Superman? Aryan pure Superman.
1: Yeah, we are the Superman.
2: Super duper Superman.
0: Is this nuts?

water. Everyone of foreign race will love the pure space when we bring to the world disorder. When the Führer says he is the master race, we hail, hail, right in the Führer space. Not to love the Führer is a great disgrace, so we hail, hail, right

0: Emperor says he is the master race. Be higher, higher, right into pure space. Not to love the pure is a great disgrace. So be higher, higher, right into pure space.
1: Spike Jones and his City Slickers with an Oliver Wallace tune from Walt Disney's Donald Duck in Nutsy Land, 1942. The same Oliver Wallace, by the way, who had written songs for Dumbo just the year before. And we opened with Burton Lane's very rare demonstration record of a song he wrote with Yip Harburg for MGM's 1942 movie musical Panama Hattie. Even Cole Porter did his part to help boost our spirits during the war. Broadway's Something for the Boys gave us Ethel Merman as a defense worker who falls in love with a sergeant. We're going to hear Merman pitch war bonds on the radio series Star Parade, but first, this is Paula Lawrence with a commercial recording of the title song.
2: Back in the days of gifty giving, when all God's daddies had dreams, I was but oh so busy living beyond several gentlemen's means. I didn't care much where I fluttered, long as my bankroll was buttered. But now my life completely cluttered with soldiers, sailors, not to speak of those big

0: something for me.
1: And don't ever give up doing something for the boys. What if that sweater you started did turn out to be a muffler with short sleeves? What if that chocolate cake did turn out to be no good? There's something every man, woman, and child in this great land of ours can do, and that is to buy more war bonds than we're buying now. Skip that new suit you were going to buy. You wouldn't look good in a repleat anyhow. Postpone that trip you were going to take till the war's over, and help get it over with buying war bonds with every dollar you can scrape together. Larry Elliott here can tell you how to figure out just what your share of bond buying amounts to.
2: Got a pencil handy? Then as soon as this program's over, jot down on a piece of paper just what it costs you to live every week. No fancy clothes, no choice cuts of meat, no strawberries out of season. Just what it costs you to live. Then in another column, put down every cent that everyone in the family brings in every payday. Then subtract what's going out from what's coming in. That's how much your family should be putting into war bonds through your payroll savings plan every week. Nobody will force you to do it, for the American way is the voluntary way. It's your money, it's your future, it's your war to win or lose. Figure it out yourself.
3: Buy bonds. Ethel Merman and Paula Lawrence from Cole Porter's Something for the Boys, 1944. Songwriters Sammy Kahn and Julie Stein tapped into our emotions during and just after World War II in songs like 5 Minutes More and It's Been a Long, Long Time. Kahn used to say, "We were trying to chart the course of the war with or without the Joint Chiefs of Staff."

0: That song sold a million copies of sheet music. Dinah Shore in the 1944 movie Follow the Boys. During those years, single American women identified with a song performed by Betty Davis, who wistfully observed, "There is no secret lover that the draft board didn't discover."
1: There is.

I'll go hiking with that Eagle Scout unless I get a call from Grandpa for a snappy game of chess.

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They're either too bald or too bold. I'm down to the wheelchair and bassinet. My heart just refuses to get upset. I simply can't compel it to, with no Marines to tell it to. I'm either their first breath of spring, or else I'm their last little fling. I either get a fossil or an adolescent pup. I either have to hold him off or have to hold him up.

Bette Davis and the film musical Thank Your Lucky Stars, 1943, with score by Frank Lesser and Arthur Schwartz. For me, the most poignant love song of World War II is one that never became a hit. In fact, I don't think it was even recorded during the entire Broadway run of the show it was written for, On the Town. Some Other Time comes near the end of this mostly exuberant musical comedy about three sailors on leave in New York City. A 25-year-old Leonard Bernstein composed the music. Two other 20-somethings, Betty Comden and Adolph Green, wrote the script and lyrics. Years later, Comden recalled, "There was a tremendous emotional base for the storyline. The fact that there really was a war on. The fact that these boys had just 24 hours, beginning with their coming off the ship and ending with their saying goodbye to the girls and getting on the ship, going who knows where." Nancy Walker helped introduce Some Other Time in 1944. She finally got to record it in the mid-1950s. When

0: The "Oh Well" says it all. Nancy Walker with a song from On the Town. For the close, the grand finale of a 1942 musical called Star Spangled Rhythm, so named because it deployed every star on Paramount's back lot in the cause of rallying the troops. Bing Crosby is the onstage MC for a wartime review, and as he launches into Mercer and Arlen's Old Glory, a couple of subplots swirl around him. But you don't need to know anything about that. Just listen to what these 2 minutes tell us about ourselves and our country during the darkest days of World War II.
1: How about Washington? I mean all three. George and Martha and Booker T. Will Rogers, Nathan Hale, Union Pacific, Oregon Trail. Hi, Captain.
2: Howdy, Doc.
1: Didn't we meet at Plymouth Rock?
2: America, a cornucopia. Buddy, this is the way to utopia. This is your future, yours and mine. There aren't any Germans, Italians, or Japs gonna push us off our hard-won, homemade Rand McNally maps.

0: night, Dad.
1: Goodbye, Johnny.
0: Goodbye, Dad.
1: Take care of yourself.
0: I will.

0: great, George.
1: Oh,
0: George.
1: Great,
2: Dallas,
1: great.
2: Haven't you forgotten something?
0: What?
2: You forgot to marry me.
1: Oh, well, this will hold you for the time being, and so will this.

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1: 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The environment suffocating from pollution, people from isolation and illness, and the spirit from a lack of rest. In her piece, Respire, the instruments breathe together as one, each with its own struggle along the way. 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
0: And now comes the Footlight Parade bonus. I'm cheating here because this song is not from a musical, but it is by Julie Stein and Sammy Kahn, who wrote songs for an abundance of movie musicals during the war. And It's Been a Long, Long Time was their big tune for returning GIs and their sweethearts. This recording was a huge hit. Kitty Callan and the Harry James Orchestra.

That is still so exciting. The Harry James Orchestra featuring Kitty Callan. 1945. 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
1: Here is your weather forecast for Chickasaw Country on KCNP. Later on tonight, we will see, it looks like clear skies with mid-70s for overnight lows. Sunny and hot as we begin your work week with a high of 98. Monday night, clear, low of 75. Sunny and 99 for your Tuesday. Looks like the same story most of the week. 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
2: Well, it's one for the money, two for the show, three to get ready, now go, cat, go, but don't you step on my blue suede shoe. Well, you can do anything.

0: Aviation is, outside of my family, aviation is my number one passion. And due to how much I love aviation, not only do I want to share it with other people, but I also want to instill the proper spirit to enjoy aviation.
1: Request taxi to the active for a CFR corridor departure to the north.
0: My name is Austin Wallace. I'm a pilot, flight instructor, and owner of Adventure Air. And I am Chickasaw.
1: Clear to ramp, runway 21, 017.
0: My dad, he made it very important what it meant to be Chickasaw. And I think that the spirit that was instilled in me of adventure, the conquering spirit, I think that's really what aided me to become the pilot that I am. I think that it's the warrior spirit. I think it's rebelling against the fate that has been placed before you. Just because we don't have wings, that doesn't mean we can't fly. You can see the world from a different perspective. Freedom from worries, freedom from all the things that drag you down. And I'm proud to be Chickasaw.
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Here is your weather forecast for Chickasaw Country on KCNP. Later on tonight, we will see, it looks like clear skies with mid-70s for overnight lows. Sunny and hot as we begin your work week with a high of 98. Monday night, clear, low of 75. Sunny and 99 for your Tuesday. Looks like the same story most of the week. 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
1: Here is your weather forecast for Chickasaw Country on KCNP. Later on tonight, we will see, it looks like clear skies with mid-70s for overnight lows. Sunny and hot as we begin your work week with a high of 98. Monday night, clear, low of 75. Sunny and 99 for your Tuesday. Looks like the same story most of the week. We are Chickasaw Community Radio.

Welcome to Afterglow. I'm your host, Richard Roland. After making a name for herself fronting Stan Kenton's orchestra in the late 1940s, June Christie broke out on her own and released one of the quintessential cool jazz vocal albums, Something Cool, in 1954. On this show, we'll feature tracks from both the original mono version and the reissued stereo version of this classic album by the smoky-voiced Christie. Also, we'll listen to some songs by two other artists who were reinventing themselves in the early 1950s, Mel Torme and Ella Fitzgerald. It's June Christie and Something Cool coming up on Afterglow.

June Christie and Stan Kenton with How Long Has This Been Going On? Richard Roland here on Afterglow. June Christie's Something Cool, the debut solo album of the singer from 1954, was one of the most highly acclaimed vocal jazz albums from this era. Coming up this hour, we'll feature this album as well as listen to some tracks from Mel Torme and Ella Fitzgerald, who also released career-changing albums around the same time. June Christie, born Shirley Luster in Springfield, Illinois in 1925, got her start singing in Stan Kenton's orchestra, replacing Anita O'Day after O'Day's departure from the group in 1945. Christie and O'Day are two singers cut from the same cloth, both smoky-voiced Midwesterners, always a little out of tune in a good way, and incredibly smart and confident behind the microphone. Both allied themselves with the cool school of singers, a certain laid-back jazz style from the West Coast. After leaving Kenton's group in the early 1950s, Christie signed to Capitol Records. As a solo artist, she wanted to escape the shadow of Kenton, and her first album, Something Cool, helped to establish her new identity. Certainly, the album's title gave the listener a sense of what to expect. The lead-off and title track from the album, written by Billy Barnes, is a gorgeous soliloquy that features Christie at her dramatic peak. When you listen to the song, imagine someone like Blanche DuBois spinning a yarn in a barroom tale late one evening to a male suitor. Christie recorded this song twice, once in mono in 1953 and once again 7 years later for the stereo reissue of Something Cool. While the stereo version of the track is crisper and sounds a little more expansive, Christie's delivery is no more compelling than in the original mono version. Here's June Christie from 1953 with Something Cool on Afterglow.

June Christie with Van Heusen and Burke's It Could Happen to You. Before that, I'll Take Romance and Something Cool, all songs from the original mono release of Something Cool for Capitol Records in 1954. Something Cool was released just as the album format was gaining traction, and much like Frank Sinatra's first two albums for Capitol at the same time, the record was released in the 10-inch format. Capitol Records soon realized that the 10-inch record was likely to be eclipsed by the 12-inch record, so in 1955, Capitol sent Christie back into the studio to cut four more tracks to be added to the longer 12-inch version of Something Cool. We'll feature some of those songs in just a bit. But first, let's turn our spotlight away from Christie and onto another artist the exact same age, who was also going through a career reinvention around this time. But instead of using Capitol Records as the place for a big break, the artist in question, Mel Torme, was turning away from Capitol. Eager to shed his velvet fog crooner image, Torme left Capitol in 1955 for Bethlehem Records, an up-and-coming pure jazz label. It was seen as a bit of a shaky move at the time, but Torme brought along some of the finest arrangers with him to Bethlehem, including Andre Previn, Russ Garcia, and Marty Paich. Here's a track from his first album with Bethlehem, It's a Blue World, in 1955. Here is Mel Torme with Duke Ellington and Paul Francis Webster's I Got It Bad and That Ain't Good on Afterglow.

Mel Torme and the Marty Paich Dektet with George Gershwin's Let's Call the Whole Thing Off. That's from Torme's 1957 record for the Bethlehem label, Mel Torme Sings Fred Astaire. Before that, Jerome Kern and Dorothy Fields' A Fine Romance from the same record. Starting that set, we heard Torme with I Got It Bad and That Ain't Good from his first album for Bethlehem, It's a Blue World from 1955. The early Bethlehem records marked a turning point in Torme's career, from pop crooner to bona fide jazz singer. Likewise, the first album for June Christie from the same time, Something Cool, marked a turning point for her as well, from Kenton frontwoman to legitimate solo artist. Let's listen to more from Something Cool, this time highlighting a few tracks that Christie recorded in 1955 for the extended 12-inch version of the record. Here's June Christie with I'm Thrilled on Afterglow.

June Christie with the Harold Arlen and Johnny Mercer tune, This Time the Dream's on Me. Before that, the Sidney Littman and Sylvia D tune, I'm Thrilled. Both tracks were recorded for the 12-inch mono re-release of Something Cool in 1955.

0: Chickasaw Nation citizens, employees, and families are invited to the Tishomingo Chickasaw Appreciation Night, August 28th at the Tishomingo High School football field. 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That's August 28th at Tishomingo High School. We'll see you there.
1: Here is your weather forecast for Chickasaw Country on KCNP. Later on tonight, we will see, it looks like clear skies with mid-70s for overnight lows. Sunny and hot as we begin your work week with a high of 98. Monday night, clear, low of 75. Sunny and 99 for your Tuesday. Looks like the same story most of the week. 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
2: Welcome back to Afterglow. I'm Richard Roland. We've been featuring the album Something Cool, a turning point in the career of singer June Christie as she moved from lead singer in Stan Kenton's orchestra to solo artist. Coming up, we'll hear a few tracks from the stereo reissue of Something Cool released in 1960. Also this hour, we've heard a few songs from another artist who was reinventing himself in the early album era, Mel Torme, and his move to the Bethlehem label. Before I turn back to Christie, I'd like to feature yet another artist who was going through a career transition around this same time when the long play album format was becoming bigger in the jazz world. In 1956, Ella Fitzgerald was convinced by producer Norman Granz to leave Decca Records for Verve, his brand new jazz label. In fact, Granz created Verve expressively with Fitzgerald in mind. His vision was a songbook series, with Fitzgerald performing the songs of writers like Cole Porter, Irving Berlin, Harold Arlen, and the rest of the usual suspects on new, long-playing 12-inch records. Ella Fitzgerald Sings the Cole Porter Songbook from 1956 was not only the first record in her eventual seven-record songbook series, it was also the first one ever recorded for the entire Verve label. Here's Ella Fitzgerald with Cole Porter's Miss Otis Regrets on Afterglow.

three songs from Ella Fitzgerald's Cole Porter Songbook from 1956, the first in the songbook series for Ella, and the very first record ever made for the Verve label. In that set we heard Miss Otis Regrets, followed by Love for Sale and Night and Day. We'll close off tonight's show with two more tracks from June Christie's Something Cool. Something Cool became a huge hit for Christie in 1954, and by the time the decade was over, she recorded 9 more albums. In 1960, 6 years after the original, Christie and Capitol Records gave Something Cool new life yet again by recording it in the new fad of stereo recording. The new stereo mix added a bright new sheen to Pete Ruggolo's orchestrations, and it also featured Christie with 6 years of maturity added to her voice. We'll start with a lovelorn song by Matt Dennis and Tom Adair, and follow that up with a rare aria by Kurt Vile with lyrics by Langston Hughes. Here's June Christie with The Night We Called It a Day, in stereo, on Afterglow.

Lonely House, an aria from the opera Street Scene by Kurt Weill and Langston Hughes. Before that, The Night We Called It a Day. Both tracks from the 1960 stereo version of Something Cool by June Christie, featuring the Pete Ruggolo Orchestra. Thanks for tuning into this cool edition of Afterglow. Afterglow is part of the educational mission of Indiana University and is produced at WFIU Public Radio in beautiful Bloomington, Indiana. Thanks to our production team, Tom Piechak, David Bren Johnson, Luann Johnson, and John Bailey. 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I'm Richard Rowland, and join me next week for our mix of vocal jazz and popular song from the Great American Songbook, here on Afterglow.